0: suggesting employers continue to hold off on large layoffs.
1: There's another encouraging report on the job market. New claims for unemployment benefits declined by 1,000 last week to 197,000. Economists were expecting a slight increase. Also, fewer people remained on benefits in the week ending September 19th. Continuing claims declined 11,000 to 1.7 million, the lowest level since April of 2023. The monthly employment report is released on Friday. Economists are expecting to see 90,000 jobs created in September, with the unemployment rate remaining at 4.1% for the third month in a row. Ginny Cosulda, Fox News.
0: The average long-term mortgage rate reached its highest level in nearly 3 years. The benchmark 30-year fixed-rate mortgage rose to 7.28% from 7.03% last week. That's according to mortgage buyer Freddie Mac. A year ago, the average rate was 6.34%. This is the sixth week in a row that mortgage rates have increased. I'm Lee Silasera. This is Fox News.
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11: 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Our buddy Chip Roy will be with us not too long, in about 15 minutes. Good man. It's unfortunate what happened for that attorney general race in Texas. He would have been just unbelievable in dealing with the Islamist threat there and all the rest of it. But I predict, and I don't predict, but I'm predicting this time, he'll be back in some big way. And I intend to help any way we can here, because I think that's important. And we're learning more about the hijacker of this plane, accused Fly Dubai plane hijacker. New York Post here is a religious extremist who refused to shake women's hands. We hired a terrorist, quote-unquote. The Fly Dubai staffer accused of trying to hijack a plane carrying 174 people. He's not accused. He did. That is, he tried. To Israel by stabbing the lead pilot was known as a religious extremist who refused to shake hands with women, according to a colleague. That's like most of the imams in our country, or certainly many of them. Is it not, Mr. Producer? The co-pilot responsible for what Israel's defense minister called a jihadist terrorist attack has not been named publicly, but was an Omani national who had worked for the airline for less than a year. He's apparently a dual citizen, including of Iran, I believe. There's a lot of reporting going out there, and you do your best to sift through it. He was someone characterized by very strange behavior, especially around

0: Is impeaching President Trump a third time a mistake for Democrats?
1: No, it's not.
2: So when I take on the politicians who are serving themselves and not the people, I am doing it on biblical grounds.
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4: Him, did you?
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4: 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Didn't tell him, but you're unbiased. You have no personal feelings. You make me want to throw up in my mouth.
5: 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And so is his very popular countdown. T-minus 33 days until Election Day.
6: Yeah, we're coming to your city. 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
7: Hey, it's Mark Simone here for Sean. Normally you hear me on our big flagship station, WOR in New York. You might be saying to yourself, well, what is he doing here? Believe me, I'm saying that to myself. You know, I always love coming here, but Linda has once again ruined my lunch. I'm trying to eat lunch. And,
8: it's pretty funny, actually. I do have an uncanny way of calling you and ruining your whole day.
7: Well,
8: it's become one of my pastimes.
7: Not the whole day, because on the to-do list was go to the gym. I got to be honest, I didn't really want to go to the gym. But this happened once before. I remember we have the greatest food here in New York City. Right in this neighborhood, you got the greatest takeout food. I had the most incredible takeout food. I put it on my desk, fresh. The steam is coming off. It's about 7 minutes before the show. The phone rings. It's Linda. Where are you? Get over here. Sean can't get on the air. You were in Singapore someplace. I ran over, did 3 hours. I came back. That food was so stale and disgusting and wilted. And luckily,
8: so I owe you lunch, essentially, is where we're at.
7: Two. I was trying to eat today, but this was a different lunch. This one I could carry over here. But you saved me from the gym. So where's Sean exactly? He'll be back tomorrow, right?
8: Sean will be back tomorrow. He's got a great interview tonight with the vice president. And unfortunately, getting that ready for the air tonight is just something that impeded upon our radio schedule. So he said only the illustrious Mark Simone could handle it. And so here you are, dear sir, missing the gym and joining us. So thank
7: yes,
8: you.
7: I am the choice. You know why? Because I live like two blocks from here. So
8: there is that. It's a very good point.
7: Yeah. Otherwise, they would have found somebody else. But I'm the only one that can get right over here. That's a building pass already because I work.

0: Elon Musk that could fly a rocket ship. But, you know, you ask him, like, so do you want to tie your shoes? And he's like, I think I'm going to wear Skechers, bro. I'm going to make it easy. I mean, these are not people.
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3: companies.
0: 100%.
3: If you put the Golden Girls in a room, they would have come up with, oh, let's form a committee.
0: The Golden Girls rock, bro. Sorry. They're good at everything.
3: I don't know. I'm simplifying. It's not just a committee. I'm reading what they came up with. They're going to also have a panel. Ooh, a panel. Look at this. And then they're going to have an independent auditor. I have no idea what that means. You would think they would come out of that meeting and in detail explain the problem to you. We know that AI can do a lot of great stuff, amazing stuff. It's going to cure diseases. It's going to do all kinds of great stuff. But they could probably be able to explain to you exactly where the problem lies. There's a certain section of AI, they call that recursive, where it can reinvent itself. It can decide to do things on its own. Like, they should identify what that section is and how to stop it. And I'm watching the Sunday show. There's Bill Gates. Ooh, he was saying it's going to kill us. Bill Gates. He's a guy who couldn't even keep a virus off a computer.
0: Listen, you don't want to hear what I have to say about Bill Gates, because that whole setup that we saw over the last month and a half of them acting like AI suddenly was the end of the world and was going to do X, Y, and Z, that just happened to be perfectly timed with their documentary all about what they had been planning for the last year. I'm like, guys, can you not? We already did COVID once. Nobody's that stupid. We're all moving on with our lives. And Bill Gates only has one thing in mind, and that's Bill Gates. If it ain't about Bill Gates and Bill Gates' pocket and not getting fatter, he's got nothing on his mind about saving, helping, anything. That guy is, to me, he is the nemesis to all of humanity.
3: Yeah, if he didn't look so ridiculously nerdy, he could be a James Bond villain, but he doesn't look the part.
0: Oh, God, please. He's gross.
3: Well,
0: gross. I got nothing nice to say.
3: I think his other purpose is, if he comes on to say AI is going to kill a billion people, it's going to wipe us all, they'll start asking about that and not ask about Epstein. I think he's trying to turn the page on that Epstein stuff.
0: I honestly, he's kind of like the Kramer of intelligence. Like, whatever Kramer says, I do the opposite. And when it comes to AI, if Bill Gates says it's bad, it must be phenomenal as far as I'm concerned. We did have a really cool guest on yesterday, Mark. This guy, Ed Brady, was on, and he was from the Home Builders Institute. And he's tying together veterans into people that they need for machine learning, data learning, and the AI sector, because they need so many more people to work there. And he was talking about how this job market is exploding because they need so many people to staff.
3: Yeah, no, the thinking originally was AI is going to take everybody's job. It's just the opposite. It's creating jobs left and right. Although, we got Steve Moore coming on later. I got to ask him about this. He's been telling me about this. You know, they got robots building homes now, like literally doing the construction.
0: So. But here's the thing about that, and I have to be honest. I don't mind things coming in and making things better, quicker, more efficient. But I do think that there are things that require human touch and human oversight, and home building is one of them.
3: Well, Steve Moore will tell you. They got these robots now. They're doing the plumbing, putting up the sheet. The robots are doing everything. They're building homes that way.
0: I'm not saying it's a terrible thing, but I feel that in all aspects, wherever we use machine learning, technology, AI, there still needs to be a human component to all of it. That's my opinion.
3: Yeah, but you can program.
0: I don't think we can do it without. No, because the program, like you just said, is recursive. It'll start to self-learn. It'll start to teach itself. While it can improve, it is not perfect. Neither are humans, for that matter. But there is some nuance that they will not have that a human does.
3: You could program the home building robots. You could program their contracts. You could program them to not show up on Tuesday, to miss 3 days, to come late, just like a regular contractor.
0: Clearly, you've gone through a home reno recently.
3: Yes. They always got 12 stories. I had to pick up my sisters in a tree. They always have 1,000 stories why they couldn't.
0: It's very true, especially in New York.
3: Let me give you some good news. Iran, it is now believed by our intelligence, a lot of Scott Bessent has said this, General Petraeus, all kinds of great intelligence is now saying Iran has basically about at the most 3 weeks left to go before they are completely broke without a penny. They are on the brink of total collapse. They have absolutely no cash left, according to these intelligence sources. They currently have 15 million barrels of oil. That may sound like a lot. It's not. That's like the shipment for one day. They can

0: sell that oil, but that's about it. It might keep them going for a couple of weeks. They're expected to collapse. Apparently, President Trump, when he met with President Xi, got him to agree to stop loaning or money or giving money to Iran, keeping them afloat. So they're on the verge of collapse. That could happen very soon, within 3 weeks. President Trump has also sent a third aircraft carrier on its way to Iran. Now, that could be just, to intimidate them, scare them. But it could also be, the thinking in Iran is, we'll just wait for the midterms. If the Democrats get elected, they'll stop this war, they'll stop everything, and then Trump will be weakened, and that's their strategy, they're hoping. But they also don't realize, let's say, God forbid, the Democrats win the midterms, Trump's got nothing to lose at that point. The Democrats don't actually take over until January. He's got 2 months to really, really, really take out Iran, so they better rethink that strategy. But 33 days away, Linda, how does it look to you? It doesn't look great. It's close, very close.
1: Sean and I have had many conversations about this election on the air. The way that I look at it is, it kind of reminds me of the scene in Argo where they talk about it's their best bad decision. And so while I am very angry at many of the Republicans and the Rhino decisions and their lack of action, their 5 weeks of vacation, their inability to pass the SAVE Act, I do not want my country taken over by Democrat socialists. I do not want socialism, communism. I think we're far too close to Andy Burnham and the UK as it is. I believe in freedom of speech and the right to bear arms and all the things, and I'd like to keep those rights. And I don't think that we'll be able to do that if Dems get in and they pack the courts what they're promising to do. And they will do things because they love to destroy stuff. You know, that's the difference between them and the right. The right, we sit still, we think, we talk, we argue amongst ourselves. The left is lockstep in destroying this country. And so to me, there is only one choice, which is to vote Republican, because that's our only option. You'll have to hold your nose while you do it. But I actually think we're probably doing a little bit better than we think we're doing. And I think that the polling is a little bit off. And if that gives people an impetus to go to the polls, that's great. Be scared. FOMO is a wonderful thing. But I do think that there is potentially a light at the end of the tunnel.
0: Yeah, it's very close. But those fake polls are always rigged. Now, it's going to be a turnout election. If Republicans turn out, they'll win. I got to admit, the Republicans have been really bad at messaging for the last few months.
1: Yes.
0: They have a ton of money, $200 million sitting in the RNC.
1: And they're not spending it.
0: They haven't deployed it. Yeah. But the messaging, get it out there. Gas is $4.50 a gallon. Yeah, well, if we're up to Democrats, it'd be $10 a gallon. That's
1: exactly right. Take a look at California.
0: Yeah. So, hey, we'll take some calls. The number is 800-941-SEAN, 800-941-7326. Sean will be back tomorrow, but we'll hear his exclusive interview with Benjamin Netanyahu later in the program. And make sure you watch the Fox News Channel tonight at 9 o'clock. Exclusive interview with J.D. Vance, Mark Simone here. 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Linda, your podcast is on iHeart too, isn't it?
1: I know. I'm so blessed to be on there. It's called The Rogue Recap, but it's nothing compared to your amazing morning show, which is crushing it, by the way.
0: There you go. And don't forget, Sean Hannity tonight, 9 o'clock, exclusive with J.D. Vance on the Fox News Channel. 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

0: Hey, welcome back to the Sean Hannity Show. Mark Simone here for Sean. We'll take your calls. 1-800-941-SEAN is the number. 1-800-941-SEAN. Hey, make sure you watch Hannity tonight. Big show tonight. Exclusive interview with J.D. Vance. You don't want to miss that. It'll be 9 o'clock tonight. Sean and the vice president on the Fox News Channel. 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You'll love Pure Talk. Hey, Mark Simone here for Sean Hannity. Let's take some calls. Oh my goodness. Let's go all the way to Alaska and talk to Gary. Gary, welcome to the Sean Hannity Show.
1: Well, thank you for taking my call. I'd like to talk about AI.
0: Well, before you get to that, what's the temperature right now in Alaska?
1: It's 34 degrees.
0: Oh, and what time does it get dark at?
1: It gets dark about 7 o'clock.
0: Oh, well, that's about the same as here.
1: Until 9 o'clock.
0: Oh, all right. And what do you do up there in Alaska?
1: I work dirt. I'm a dirt guy. I build driveways and foundations and roads and that kind of thing.
0: Oh, you got roads up there now. Wow. This is pretty good. So you don't live in an igloo or anything, right?
1: Well, igloo in Eskimo means home.
0: Oh, okay. Nah, I'm just kidding you. But go ahead, Gary. What do you want to say about AI?
1: What I'm afraid about AI is it gets all its intellect from us, and it's going to learn our bias. Everybody has bias. And once AI learns bias, it's going to have bias itself. And I believe that'll be our destruction.
0: Well, I'll tell you the real problem, though. You know, once they started the search engines, Google and all that, that's great. But then next thing you know, they're all slanted, biased. You go to Google, it'll only get you the results from the most left-wing, crazy sites. And if you need a legitimate site, that's always page 6. But it'll give you a Yahoo News, totally biased. Microsoft News, totally biased. It'll quote the New York Times. It always. So that could happen with AI. That's a very good point, Gary. Excellent point. Thanks for calling. You got to worry about the bias. And you see those guys, those tech CEOs, all very left-wing. Oh, I know they're pretending they love Donald Trump right now, but check their donation record. Very, very left-wing. Remind me to get to Andrew Cuomo. Hey, Linda, you know that Andrew Cuomo, former New York governor, tried to be mayor. People just laughed him away. Just bought a $9 million house in Southampton. In the Hamptons?
2: You know what's funny about that? It never ceases to amaze me how the most disgusting of people are able to profit off of their nefarious activities.
0: Yes.
2: All those people who died on his watch, and this guy's buying a house in Southampton. But I mean, just a callous.
0: He's a public servant. He's on a government salary for the last 20 years.
2: The only public he's serving is himself, bro. He is not serving any public.
0: But, you know, you got to have a government salary for 20 years. So Joe Biden buys the DuPont estate on that salary. Cuomo buys a $9 million Hamptons mansion. How does
3: the taxpayers are broke.
2: Well done, Jason.
0: Well, we'll get back to him. We got to take a look. We're going to put this under a microscope and see, oh, the heck does this guy have $9 million to spend on a house? It's Mark Simone here for Sean Hannity. Don't forget to watch Hannity tonight because it's a very special show tonight. Big exclusive with J.D. 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
8: Fox News, I'm Tom Rigotti. President Trump is urging voters to keep Republicans in control of Congress this November. Today, he campaigned for Texas Senate candidate Ken Paxton, who's in a tight race with Democrat James Tallarico at a Peterbilt truck factory in Denton.
9: Heavy truck shipments have hit an all-time high, the highest in the history of our country under the Trump administration. So America, trucking is back.
8: But diesel fuel remains near record highs. A possible Iranian link into a thwarted attack on a British airbase used by the U.S. Fox's Peter Ducey reports.
10: A 25-year-old dual UK-Iranian national has now been arrested on suspicion of preparation of terrorist acts.
8: New York Governor Kathy Hochul has appointed a special prosecutor to oversee an investigation into a woman's allegations that she was gang-raped at a Cornell University fraternity house. 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

0: Is impeaching President Trump a third time a mistake for Democrats?
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7: 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Don't miss Hannity tonight on the Fox News Channel. Big show tonight at 9 o'clock. He's got his exclusive interview with J.D. Vance. It'll be Sean with the Vice President. Big exclusive tonight, 9 o'clock on the Fox News Channel. And then Sean will be back here tomorrow. Hey, with us right now, the brilliant economist Steve Moore. Make sure you get his book, The Trump Economic Miracle. Real good book. It'll explain a lot to you. And also, he runs the Committee to Unleash Prosperity. They put out the best daily briefing news analysis. It's free. 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Steve Moore, how you doing?
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0: 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It's the Sean Hannity Show. Mark Simone here for Sean. He'll be back tomorrow. But make sure you watch Hannity tonight. It's a big show tonight, 9 o'clock, Fox News Channel. 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Vance is tonight at 9 on the Fox News Channel. Hey, 3 years ago, terrorists murdered more than 1,200 innocent Israelis, took 250 hostages, and today, as we remember the souls lost on October 7th, Israel, still under threat from terrorists, sworn to her destruction, and anti-Semitic hatred, violence continues to rise. 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Hey, it's Mark Simone here for Sean Hannity. Where's Linda? Is Linda around?
1: She's of course still... I'm here. I'm always here. I'm
0: like, we haven't heard from you like in an hour.
1: Well, you've been busy talking to, you know, the elite of the elites like Steve Moore.
0: I know, but Guinness actually called the Book of World Records. They said, well, you mean Linda did not talk for an hour?
1: I know. It was shocking even to me.
0: I can't believe it. So, you tell us your podcast is called?
1: It's called The Rogue Recap, and it's not for the faint of heart. I give you fair warning about that now, but we're happy to have you if you want to listen. It's where I get to talk a little bit longer and a little bit more and tell you what I really think. No holds barred.
0: You talk a little bit longer?
1: Just a little bit.
0: What is this, like an 8-hour podcast? How long is it?
1: Essentially, I want to give Joe Rogan a run for his money, you know, so I thought I would go at it. But
0: all right, well,
1: yeah, it's fun. It's really fun.
0: You can find it on iHeart. You can find my podcast on iHeart. And let's take some calls. We have time for a call? Yeah.
1: I don't really think we have time for a call, but I do think we have time to tease up Greg Jarrett, who is next and who is going to be giving us a breakdown on the infamous Jack Smith, who had a very tough day the other day.
0: Yeah, we're going to get to this. And he was all over this guy from the beginning. This bug-eyed weirdo, Jack Smith. He's the guy. Remember that picture with the cape? This is one weirdo guy, dirty
1: very
0: cop.
1: Very strange.
0: Sleazeball, disgusting Jack Smith. Luckily, the first lawsuit has been filed against him, Senator Marsha Blackburn. Hopefully, this guy will be spending the rest of his life in court. But we'll talk to the best legal analyst of all, Greg Jarrett. He's coming up next. Hey, don't forget tonight at 9 o'clock to be watching Hannity. You don't want to miss big exclusive interview with Vice President J.D. Vance. Tonight at 9 o'clock, Hannity on the Fox News Channel. It's Mark Simone here for Sean Hannity. We'll be back with Greg Jarrett, and we'll get to the bottom of that creepy Jack Smith character coming up on The Sean Hannity Show.
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5: Fox News, I'm Ted Lindner. President Trump campaigning for Republicans in Durant, Oklahoma, telling supporters he's confident Mike Mazie can win the election to succeed Governor Kevin Stitt.
6: The governor's going to win. He's going to win. He's going to be great. You're going to have your senator candidate is going to win. They're all going to win. And they say, why are you going to Oklahoma? I said, you know why? Because I won Oklahoma all three times with the highest vote total
5: Mazie facing Democrat Cindy Munson, the president campaigning in Texas earlier today. Lawyers for Lindsey Clancy attempted to have the murder indictments against her that charged her with killing her three children tossed.
7: The judge who presided over the case, William Sullivan, said no to that, with a ruling that said the evidence was sufficient for a jury to find beyond a reasonable doubt that Clancy committed the killings. He also said there was enough evidence to show Clancy was criminally responsible for her actions.
5: Fox's Jill Nato. 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

0: and two, were not involved in the behaviour. So, and the fraternity was disbanded, thrown off campus, and it no longer exists. So I'm really not sure what else they could have done. And I guess the left, the feminist left, who are calling for scalps right now, without due process, without any fairness, who've doxed these young men. One of them's already lost his job. I guess what they want is to go back to the days of Obama, where, you know, you're guilty until you...
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2: Apparently in New Jersey, there's some weird loophole in their law that if you're a very, very, very drunk, intoxicated, you cannot claim rape. People have tried to get that loophole out of the law, but apparently Democrats fought to keep it in there. So is that the reason that they haven't been able to do criminal charges?
0: Well, I mean, I don't think it's a loophole. I mean, it's the same in New York, which is, it's the same with drunk driving. You know, there's no excuse if you knowingly consume intoxicants like alcohol and ketamine in this case, willingly do it yourself, you haven't been drugged, and you get behind the wheel of a car, you are absolutely held liable. In fact, you're punished even worse if you're a drunk driver. And in this woman's case, she, in her own words, in her own sworn statement, she was already a 5 out of 10 drunk when she arrived at the fraternity house.
2: Yeah.
0: She consented to these various things that were being done. And whenever she withdrew consent, by her own words, the young men said no. Now, she's changed what she says now, and she's saying it was rape. And there's also, I mean, you have to feel enormous sympathy for her. She was, completely out of it. So were the young men. They were vomiting or dry retching and passing out. It was just a mess. And the next morning she wakes up and she wakes up late. She realizes her roommates are texting her that she's become the butt of college rumors and, she's completely, her reputation is ruined, as she said later in a text message to one of the young men. And so she felt great shame. And, I think that young women have been cheated into thinking that promiscuity is not shameful. And if you feel shame, it's not your fault. You need to blame other people. So I think her friends may have convinced her to convert her shame to a lawsuit.
2: Wow. It's becoming a bigger and bigger story. Miranda Devine, your old buddy there, Hunter Biden, seems to be all over the place again. What is he up to? Why is he back? Go hide.
0: LA Times Magazine apparently has got him on the cover. Beautiful, like airbrushed, it's crazy. He's interviewed by Martin Sheen. I've just glanced over it. That's the usual thing. I mean, he's beloved by the left. And I would not be surprised if Democrats, he definitely has political ambitions. And he eases it. And I wouldn't be, I know, people who knew him well said that he definitely wanted to do it. And he says it himself. He told his ex-wife he wanted to run for office after his brother Beau's funeral. And she just laughed in his face and said, come on, you've just been thrown out of the military because of your cocaine addiction. But anything goes now. Some of the people that we've seen, Graham Plattner is a perfect example. If you can have a guy with a Nazi tattoo, well, why not Hunter Biden?
2: He's a nice-looking guy. He's a good talker. Why not try to get a TV show or something? I could see him doing a MS Now show or a daytime talk show. But he wants to run for office? That's crazy.
0: Well, look, I don't know. I think it's in the back of his mind. He wouldn't say no. Obviously, he also is a grifter, like a born grifter. And so this is a new grift for him. He's making money. He's done a meme coin. He's trying to get into crypto. He's his sugar brother, Kevin Morris.

0: Welcome back to the Sean Hannity Show. It's Mark Simone here for Sean. Tonight at 9, you got to be, don't miss this, Hannity tonight at 9. Exclusive interview with J.D. Vance. That's tonight, 9 o'clock, the Fox News Channel. Hey, you know, you've been hearing us talk about the Sig Sauer P365. It's the number one selling concealed carry pistol in America. 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Linda, you carry, what do you carry? The Rose pistol, right?
1: So I do. I have the Rose Special Edition by Sig Sauer. I absolutely love it. It was handcrafted by women for Sig Sauer, an all-female team who put this together. It fits so nicely in a woman's hand. It's light, it's easy, and it really, and they do great self-defense. They have a whole Facebook group. They have over 40,000 members for these Sig Sauer, you know, rose-colored edition guns. They're just awesome.
0: 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Hey, Sean did a big exclusive interview with Benjamin Netanyahu. Now, this is fascinating. They're going to talk about the airplane hijacking. They're going to talk about the attack on our base in the UK. You'll learn all kinds of things coming up next, so don't go away. Exclusive interview with Benjamin Netanyahu. We'll play it back for you in the next segment. It's Mark Simone here on the Sean Hannity Show.
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5: News. I'm Chris DeMeo. President Trump making the pitch for Republicans in Durant, Oklahoma tonight. He says the GOP must retain control of Congress.
6: So put simply, if the Democrats win, you'll have an economic depression, very much like 1929, in my opinion. They were heading that way.
5: The president kicking off what he says is a 32-day campaign blitz right up to the November midterms. A joint investigation is underway between the UAE, Israel, and Saudi Arabia after the attempted hijacking of a Fly Dubai flight earlier this week. The U.S. is looking at whether Iran was behind it.
7: The senior national coordinator for counterterrorism policing says, as we've made clear, we're looking at all possible angles, including possible foreign state involvement.
5: That's Fox's Peter Doocy reporting from the White House. The president says Iran would be struck very hard if they were behind it. 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

0: 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Vance. You don't want to miss that. It'll be 9 o'clock tonight. Sean and the vice president on the Fox News Channel. 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You'll love Pure Talk. Hey, Mark Simone here for Sean Hannity. Let's take some calls. Oh, my goodness. Let's go all the way to Alaska and talk to Gary. Gary, welcome to the Sean Hannity Show.
1: Well, thank you for taking my call. I'd like to talk about AI.
0: Well, before you get to that, what's the temperature right now in Alaska?
1: It's 34 degrees.
0: Oh, and what time does it get dark out?
1: It gets dark about 7 o'clock.
0: Oh, well, that's about the same as here.
1: Until 9 o'clock.
0: Oh, all right. And what do you do up there in Alaska?
1: I work dirt. I'm a dirt guy. I build driveways and foundations and roads and that kind of thing.
0: Oh, you got roads up there now. Wow. This is pretty good. So you don't live in an igloo or anything, right?
1: Well, igloo in Eskimo means home.
0: Oh, okay. Nah, I'm just kidding you. But go ahead, Gary. What do you want to say about AI?
1: What I'm afraid about AI is it gets all its intellect from us, and it's going to learn our bias. Everybody has bias. And once AI learns bias, it's going to have bias itself. And I believe that'll be our destruction.
0: Well, I'll tell you the real problem, though. You know, once they started the search engines, Google and all that, that's great. But then next thing you know, they're all slanted, biased. You go to Google, it'll only get you the results from the most left-wing, crazy sites. And if you need a legitimate site, that's always page 6. But it'll give you a Yahoo News, totally biased, Microsoft News, totally biased. It'll quote the New York Times. It always. So that could happen with AI. That's a very good point, Gary. Excellent point. Thanks for calling. You got to worry about the bias. And you see those guys, those tech CEOs, all very left-wing. Oh, I know they're pretending they love Donald Trump right now, but check their donation record. Very, very left-wing. Hey, remind me to get to Andrew Cuomo. Hey, Linda, you know that Andrew Cuomo, former New York governor, tried to be mayor. People just laughed him away. Just bought a $9 million house in Southampton. In the Hamptons.
2: You know what's funny about that? It never ceases to amaze me how the most disgusting of people are able to profit off of their nefarious activities.
0: Yes.
2: I mean, all those people who died on his watch, and this guy's buying a house in Southampton. But I mean, just a callous.
0: He's a public servant. He's on a government salary for the last 20 years.
2: The only public he's serving is himself, bro. He is not serving any public.
0: But, you know, you got a government salary for 20 years. So Joe Biden buys the DuPont estate on that salary. Cuomo buys a $9 million Hamptons mansion. How does
3: the taxpayers are broke.
2: Well done, Jason.
0: Well, we'll get back to him. We got to take a look. We're going to put this under a microscope and see, oh, the heck does this guy have $9 million to spend on a house? It's Mark Simone here for Sean Hannity. Don't forget to watch Hannity tonight because it's a very special show tonight. Big exclusive with J.D. Vance tonight on the Fox News Channel. 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
7: News. I'm Ted Linder. A possible Iranian link into a thwarted attack on a British airbase used by the U.S. Fox's Peter Ducey.
8: A 25-year-old dual U.K. Iranian national has now been arrested on suspicion of preparation of terrorist acts.
7: And just 2 months ago now till the midterms, President Trump Thursday fighting to keep Republicans in control of Congress this November. The president campaigning for Texas Senate candidate Ken Paxton, who's in a tight race with Democrat James Tallarico at a Peterbilt truck factory in Denton.
9: Heavy truck shipments have hit an all-time high, the highest in the history of our country under the Trump administration. So America, trucking is back.
7: The president also campaigning in Oklahoma. And the Atlanta Braves have knocked off the Philadelphia Phillies in the first-round wild-card playoff series, winning tonight 6-2. Atlanta winning the series 2-1. 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

0: Exposing government waste and abuse of your liberties every day. Sean Hannity is on right now.
1: Well, actually, Mark Simone here for Sean Hannity. Sean will be back tomorrow. But you got to make sure you watch Hannity tonight on the Fox News Channel. It's a big special show. Exclusive interview with J.D. Vance. Don't miss it. It's tonight on Hannity, 9 o'clock on the Fox News Channel. And it's going to be a fabulous hour. What happens when you take strong values in Christian faith and you combine them with one of the nation's top academic institutions? You get something really powerful. 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But there's an equally unique and important component in a Regent education, faith. 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More and more details coming out about the Fly Dubai horrifying terrorist attack, attempt to crash the plane. Now, I don't even want to read the whole thing. It's just gruesome, all these details. The terrorist gets himself somehow a job on this plane, ends up as a co-pilot. He's a terrorist. He's an Islamic extremist. The president indicating Iran may have been behind this. They got to figure out, first of all, is this guy what they call a lone wolf? Or is he part of a group, part of a cell? If that's the case, you got to track down everybody else in it. But he stabbed the pilot, and it's uglier than we thought. He stabbed him in the head so badly in the arm that he's basically split his arm in two, they say. I don't know how on earth this heroic pilot did this, but somehow he fought the guy off enough to unlock the door. You know, they hardened the cabin doors in these planes so that nobody could get into the cabin. No matter what, you can't get in it. Luckily, he somehow, with all of this, was able to unlock the door. He was able to send codes to the tower about what was happening. I mean, he's just an unbelievable hero, this guy. So you could hear the screaming in there, and then there were some passengers on the plane, also great heroes, who went in and subdued the guy, stopped the guy. They subdued him, and they tied him up with headphone cords. And in an unbelievable miracle, there were two off-duty pilots on the plane. So nobody's flying the plane. It can crash. There's two off-duty pilots there. And they were able to land the plane, the actual pilot himself, too wounded to even continue. Two off-duty pilots there landed the plane. Unbelievable heroes. And President Trump also saying, thanks to Boeing, they made an incredible plane. You know, it plunged like 15,000 feet in a second. It's a lot of G-force. You know, you really have to count on a plane to survive that. Boeing made it so strong, it was able to survive that. Also, experts now looking at this saying they had about 40 seconds more before they all would have been dead. So amazing heroics on that plane. Now, in case we have any CNN or MSNBC viewers listening or New York Times readers, you might not know any of this. You talk about fake news. The New York Times, when all of this happened, if you're listening here, we're immediately reporting a terrorist attack, an extremist. A terrorist tried to crash the plane. If you're reading the New York Times, All they said was an altercation at work, an altercation among employees. Remember I told you about MSN, the Microsoft News Network? This is after all, this is right now, after everything we know. This is their headline. Not terrorist, not extremist. This is their headline. A co-pilot stabbed the pilot. A co-pilot. A nut job extremist. President believes he was tied to Iran. I'm sure that's going to be the case. Hey, let's take some calls. Let's go to Andrea, who's in New Jersey. Andrea, how you doing?
2: Hi, how are you doing today?
1: Good.
2: So I just wanted to make a comment on that last caller about AI and the bias. So it really wouldn't be possible to have bias in AI, and here's why. When you're programming or you're putting your information, say I want to research something, you have to put in prompts in order to get your response, to get the answer you want, to get the information. And you can, you know, synthesize your question in a way that could omit bias by saying, well, I don't want it leaning left or right, or you could have it leaning left or right, depending on what information.
1: You could try that, but I've tried that, and it still can get a little biased. It's just like Google. It's trained to go to the left-wing sites and bring you the stuff from there.
2: Well, what it does is it takes all the information on the internet, and then it synthesizes that information for you.
1: Well, I'll give you a good example. Sometimes I go to AI, and I ask it questions about me. And it gives me totally wrong answers.
2: Well, it's not always 100% right.
1: It's not even always 90% right. It's not even 80% right most of the time.
2: It depends on how you ask the question. You have to prompt the question in the correct way. And if you use AI in the correct way and you know how to use it and you know how to program the prompts, it'll give you the information that...
1: Well, I know, but normally you want to just ask, what's the name of so... You don't want to have to put in prompts. You don't have to say, but only go to foxnews.com, only go to Hannity.com, and only use that.
2: But
1: it's too many prompts.
2: The way you have to do things to do it correctly, and I think that if it's used correctly, it can be very beneficial.
1: But now, what do you use AI for?
2: How to use it. What do I use it for?
1: I just asked you that, yeah.
2: Oh, yeah. I didn't know if that's what you use. Yeah, I use it pretty much every day. I'm in the healthcare industry, so it's very helpful for me for synthesizing information that I can't really glean, you know, even as like a note taker, you know, medical information.
1: I'll give you a good example. A great doctor friend of mine, they're using the AI, and it came back and said the patient's calcium score is 1297. They, oh, my God, this guy's going to die in 5 minutes. They were all alarmed. It turned out later that was the page number of something. The AI got it mixed up. So you got to be careful with this AI.
2: Yes, you cannot rely on AI. It's just a tool like anything else. It could be hurtful. It could be harmful if
1: it's
2: not used properly. So, I mean, you have to use it properly. You have to know, you know, you have to have a little bit of common sense, too, when you're inputting.
1: Well, that could be the problem here. Anyway, thanks for calling, Andrea. Very good call. Let's go to Rob, who's calling from Utah. Rob, how you doing? Rob?
3: Doing all right, buddy. Can you hear me okay?
1: Yeah.
3: So, you know, you're talking about the midterms, and yeah, I'm going to definitely vote red. I just, you know, even... You know,
4: conservative
3: I don't
4: talk
3: these,
4: for Southwest Louisiana.
3: Like
4: Super Talk, 1400 KAOK.
1: But, you see, that's part of the problem. Republicans' messaging has been weak, very weak. They should have been talking about that. You don't want the border to go all to total chaos again. Messaging not strong enough.
3: All the crimes that these guys have committed against, basically some heinous crimes against our citizens in our country, I don't want to go back to that.
1: No. All right, Rob, thanks for calling. Yeah, that's the problem with the messaging. You know, gas prices, affordability. You know, hey, Steve Moore will be with us later. He did this, or he had this study. When it comes to affordability, for most people, you know what the single biggest expense is? Taxes. Taxes. Republicans cut taxes. Democrats raise taxes. Republicans, except for this period where you had Iran, generally get the price of gas much lower than Democrats. If it were up to Democrats, remember that they wanted to bring it to $10 a gallon to push you to stop driving gas cars to go to electric cars. So the messaging hasn't been great. 33 days left until the midterms. You see all these public polls that show Democrats very strong, Republicans very weak. Those are those fake polls. where they slant everything. They don't use the right demographics. They weight Republicans way too low in the sample. The tricks they use. I'll tell you the only encouraging thing is Chuck Schumer earlier today started warning people that Republicans, the GOP, might steal the election. They might tamper with the election. They might steal the election. If he's already making excuses for why they lost, he must have seen something in the internal real polls. Schumer already making excuses and claiming first of all, when you claim somebody stole an election, by Democratic rules, doesn't make you an election denier. Aren't you supposed to be an outcast for that? But Schumer already doing that. Hey, let's take one more call. Let's go to Florida. AJ, how you doing in Florida? AJ?
5: Sir, thank you for very good, sir. Thank you for taking the call. That conversation about AI, I've been arguing with people for a long time because there's so many left-leaning news outlets. When AI goes back to look at history and pulls up some information, there'll be 150 stories from the left and 12 stories from the right.
1: Yeah.
5: Its information is going to be left biased automatically.
1: Yeah, and that's due to the guys that create it. By the way, if you go to these tech companies, everybody that works there, the programmers, all of them very left-wing, very left-wing. So where are you in Florida, AJ?
5: Palm Harbor.
1: Palm Harbor, very nice there. Very good, AJ. Thanks for calling. Thanks for checking in with us. Hey, it's Mark Simone here for Sean Hannity. You can hear me normally here on our flagship in New York, WOR. Actually, you can listen to me on iHeart. You can get my podcast there. And make sure you follow me on Instagram, Mark Simone NYC at Instagram. Now, tonight, you got to watch Hannity Tonight. Big show tonight. Exclusive interview with J.D. 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

0: We're Runner Radio. He's Eric Cronin. I'm Gary McNamara. Are you ready for this audio cut?
1: All right.
0: All right. This comes from the Minneapolis City Council that is looking at a law to require a human in all driverless vehicles.
2: Okay. All right.
0: And one of the reasons why, this is Jason Chev as council member Ward 9, about why a human, by the way, that defeats the whole purpose of having a driverless car if you've got a human in it all the time.
2: Yeah, right. Exactly.
0: if you got to pay for the technology of a driverless car and still have a driver that you have to pay $30 an hour,
2: right,
0: you've defeated the entire purpose of the driverless car.
2: Exactly.
0: But here, listen to this. Here we go. All right.
3: And cats have been killed by these autonomous vehicles. And I have a cat. I don't want my cat getting killed because of these autonomous vehicles. So those, to those cat lovers out there, just know that these Waymo vehicles, these autonomous vehicles have killed cats. And that's unfair. I just watched a video sitting here from the dais, and it was really hard to watch.
2: I'm sorry. Huh?
0: And by the way, I'm a cat lover.
2: Well,
0: but that would not be the reason that I would not want driverless vehicles.
2: Right.
0: That would not be my main priority.
2: My main priority.
0: Yes.
2: There would be a concern somewhere on the list for that.
0: Well, maybe it's just me.
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0: But number one would be...
2: Humans?
0: Humans dying. Yeah. Yes, thank you very much.
2: Okay.
0: You know me.
2: Just off the top of my...
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8: Fox News, I'm Chris DeMayo. President Trump says Republicans must defeat Democrats in November.
9: If they're allowed to get back into office, we had a country that was laughed at all over the world. They were laughing at us. We're a bunch of fools now. They don't laugh anymore. 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
8: The president kicking off a 32-day campaign blitz in Durant, Oklahoma on Thursday night. A $15 billion investment in steel is coming to Iowa. Congresswoman Marionette Miller-Meeks says it's a boost for American-made products.
10: Even more importantly, this vertical integration of mine it in America, mill it in America, and make it in America, we're going to be able to be competitive when it comes to steel.
8: The new plant is expected to produce 7.5 million tons of steel annually and bring in more than 1,700 jobs. 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

0: We are Red Eye Radio. He is Eric Cronin. I'm Gary McNamara. Welcome and good morning. Coming up following the bottom of the hour, I'm going to play an audio cut from Newt Gingrich for you, Eric, and you can tell me who it reminds you of. All right?
1: Okay. All right.
0: And I'm not going to say anything more. That'll be after the bottom of the hour. Plus,
1: all right.
0: This is amazing because when I told you we were talking in our pre-show meeting, you went, the Ninth Circuit? The three-judge panel of the Ninth U.S. Circuit Court of Appeals said critical race theory training may create racially hostile work environment. Duh!
1: Right.
0: Because the philosophy of critical race theory is racism.
1: From the very liberal Ninth Circuit.
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6: News. I'm Ted Lindner. Just 2 months to go now till the midterm elections. President Trump on Thursday fighting to keep Republicans in control of Congress this November. The president campaigned for Texas Senate candidate Ken Paxton, who's in a tight race with Democrat James Tallarico at a Peterbilt truck factory in Denton.
7: Heavy truck shipments have hit an all-time high, the highest in the history of our country under the Trump administration. So America trucking is back.
6: The president also rallying in Oklahoma on Thursday night. And the Atlanta Braves are moving on after winning Game 3 of their first-round wildcard series over the Philadelphia Phillies in Atlanta Thursday night 6-2. They will next take on the Los Angeles Dodgers in the division series that starts on Saturday at 4 p.m. Eastern time in L.A. in a game that will be seen on Fox. 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
1: It's almost not
0: it's
1: a parody.
0: Based on the word salads and the fact that you can do that when you can write it and execute it near perfectly. That to me is just, I mean, that's great.
1: And what I was thinking at the point, I go, okay, what's the business model? Is she going to put this on YouTube, get, you know, 10 million views?
0: Yeah.
1: And she's going to, you know, put them out.
0: Everywhere.
1: Do it over the next two years. I mean, I'm going to start before the midterm to get a head start on it.
0: Yeah.
1: And I'm thinking to myself, what's the business model going to be? Is she going to be out there promoting herself?
0: She can do public speaking engagements.
1: I know.
0: They'll hire her all day. Conservative groups will hire her all day. Steve Bridges did Obama. He did a number, but he did at one of the White House correspondence dinners. That's actually one to pull up too. Steve Bridges and George W. Bush. So George W. Bush would say something, and Steve Bridges was at the podium as George W. Bush next to him. And then he would say
1: Esty.
0: Yeah, okay.
1: It's Esty Palti, I think.
0: All right.
1: That's your name.
0: And if you know, when you see that, it's like, my gosh. I mean, it's so spot on.
1: Yeah. She did, and remember, she did all the Kamala Harris.
0: Yeah.
1: During the last run-up.
0: That were scary. They were so good.
1: Yeah. But when I saw her do AOC, I'm like, oh, she can't pull it off. And she had the facial motion.
0: Yeah.
1: And the her way of speaking.
0: Yep.
1: It was funny. And I went, wow, she's going to make a lot of money over the next 2 years doing
0: this. I hope so. I hope so. Good for her.
1: We are Red Eye Radio.
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0: 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On the side of freedom and liberty, your voice of hope and truth is here. 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
1: So, you know, I said before on the podcast and radio show to you and for those who've been followers and listeners, you know, throughout the years, viewers on the podcast and the Fox show, I like to produce my own show content-wise. No, it's not some like, hey, look at me, who cares? Jim is great at the technical stuff. He does some great bits himself, the dark web stuff. I don't cut the video myself, but I do submit the video. One of the reasons I do that is I've been in other spaces, let's just say, where, and Jim, you've been in radio a long time, correct? With someone who shall not be named, others, right? Other folks. But do you agree that most times you come in as a host and an EP, an executive producer like Jim, will produce the show for you, correct, Jim? That's pretty much how it works.
2: That's correct.
1: And you'll say, here's the guest. Here's what we're going to talk about today. I don't like to do that. It's not a work ethic thing. Although I think I work hard. I hope I work hard. It's not about, I can't talk about something that that I'm not interested in. I just can't. Jim and I have been together so long, however, it's actually kind of freaky. It's like freaky deaky do where Jim will find something that I missed that I like even more than the stuff I submitted. So a little bit later in the show, I'm going to put a clip out there. Here's where I'm going with this. It's from a debate that happened this week with Steve Hilton, Republican running for governor of California, and Javier Baqueria, communist running. Some of you get that. The Baqueria, who's running as a demon rat.
3: Javier Baqueria.
1: That's Joe Biden. That's real. His name is Becerra. However, if Joe Biden calls him Baqueria, we'll call him Baqueria too. So a kind of an evergreen story, narrative, tactic we've promoted for the 10 years I've been doing Content Plus is winning campaigns and winning on issues. And by the way, I've learned this from falling on my face a lot too. I've learned more from failures. I've read a whole friggin' book about it than I have about, you know, victories. One of the ways to win on an issue or win in a campaign that's pretty much tried and true is the whole idea of making your campaign about snapshots, sound bites, and contrast. Folks, I wish campaigns, I really do, I wish they were about detailed white papers where you could go through 100 pages and read it and be like, wow, like this guy really knows where we stand on Lake Okeechobee discharges, marginal capital gains, tax rates, inflation-adjusted real estate sales. Most campaigns, most candidates aren't going to do that. Frankly, a lot of candidates, not all, but some are just stupid, never even heard of these issues. They're like, what do you mean, man? That's a marginal tax rate. What does that mean? They don't even know. So what I'm getting at is you could be the smartest campaigner in the world. You can have an IQ of 475. And if your campaign is not digested into short sound bites, pictures, and contrast, and I'll bring this up again later, you're just going to get hurt. I mean, they even made fun of Mitt Romney during his presidential campaign because he had white papers. Like, listen, I was no Romney fan. Clearly, he was a terrible candidate, obviously. However, I don't understand what the problem was. The guy put together detailed policy analysis. He was going to be the president of the United States. Like, I can't believe this guy was dumb enough to think this stuff through. Like, that was the Democrat position. I say that, too, in conjunction with the opening, because I miss this soundbite snapshot and contrast from the Hilton-Baqueria debate. And it was about masks. Folks, if there's one thing that triggers a content rage in me, nearly uncontrollable rage in me, it is this concept of the surgical mask to, Jim's laughing already because I can't stop with this. I can never let go how we lived in the dumbest time humanly possible. And like people actually thought this stupid mask was going to stop COVID. We now know that that is ridiculous. Every single person on planet Earth, everyone who wore this stupid thing got COVID. It was the worst prophylactic ever. It was the condom that everyone you got pregnant. You're like, wow, this doesn't work. You would give up that said prophylactic, right? You would say, this doesn't work. It didn't happen. Oh, no. How does this relate to the debate? You want to hear a soundbite that is going to Beavis and Butt, kick me in the gym. This is going to kick you right in the gonads.
2: Kick me in the Jimmy.
1: We'll do that. I promise. We'll be right back.
0: The Bongino Report AM.
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1: This guy was the lead health official in the Biden cabinet, Baccaria. Hilton calls him out for demanding, he demanded like three-year-olds wear masks. Listen, listen to Baccaria go, that's right. Like, he's proud of it. This is from this week, not from peak COVID hysteria. And you want to vote for this guy in California? This is insane. Check this out.
7: When he was HHS secretary, he suggested that children, young children, should wear masks, 2 and 3 year olds.
1: That's right.
7: Wearing masks. There was no public health justification for any of that. He went along with the groupthink. This is why you can't trust him.
1: I can't believe it. I cannot believe. Folks, listen, we're on in California. We love our California stations. And to all the conservatives, Republicans, and even moderate Democrats who've had enough of the crap, who may have voted for Spencer Pratt and others and are looking at voting for Steve Hilden, we love you. I'm not here to, like, crap on the whole state. Why would I do that? Like, there are good people in there. They can't leave. I just took it was a wedding in California. I had to go out there. And it was crazy. I met a whole bunch of people who were big supporters. And you would think, oh, you're in California. I've been to L.A. a couple times. I never had anyone say a bad word. I even went in a restaurant, Beverly Hills, kind of incognito. And the guy knows who he is.

0: million people or whatever, the swollen knee is going to get better. Wow, look at that. It had a weird effect. This is the rare medical intervention, the surgical mask, where every single person had failed. This guy is running for governor in the critical state of California. Critical state. It is a huge portion of our economy. Fact. We can't just like saw it off and say, forget California. It's a tech hub. There are a lot of Republicans out there. We can't forfeit the state completely. We've got Republican congressmen out there. And you've got a guy running to be governor still to this day. Remarkably, in one of the worst sound bites I've heard this cycle. Hey, that's right, man. We masked up those darn 3-year-olds. You get that mask and you rubber band that to their faces. This worked great. He's running to be your governor. How? Stay tuned. More coming up next.
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0: Folks, today's show is going to be a lot. It's going to be a lot thrown at you. I have never, and I've been in the business a long time. Well, I don't know, 15 years. It sounds like a long time. 51, everything feels long now. I have never, even during the Obama years and the Biden years, seen a bigger disconnect between the doom and gloom left-wing media's narrative about what's going on and what's actually happening on the ground. No, sure you have in the past. It's been, no, I'm not telling you it hasn't been bad in the past. That's not what I'm saying. I'm saying if you measure the delta, you know, the difference there between where we actually are. Let me just put meat on the bone to make it make sense. On the war in Iran, on the economy, and on what happened with this dreadful terror attack on the flight from UAE to Tel Aviv. I have never seen a bigger discrepancy between what the media is telling you is happening and what's actually happening. I've never seen anything like it. I'm going to show you evidence throughout the show today. The economic numbers that came out this week, they don't say that there were no problems in the economy at all, but the economic numbers in total, folks, we're pumping out numbers we haven't seen in years, in some cases, decades, in some cases, ever. That's got to be a factor in your voting decisions. So we're going to chat about that. But this shift is largely due to persuasive voices on the left and in the left-wing media, although I said the same thing twice, that have people believing crazy things. They just do. Here's Hassan Piker. He's going to come up, make another appearance later in the show. Why? Well, he's coming up later in the show because he's now telling you if you're in the great

0: state of Texas where Jim is, that, hey, by the way, your Texas Senate candidate, Talaferico, if he wins, we're not going to let him, quote, moderate. We're going to pull him to the left. He's just warning you, like, this guy's a gift to Republicans. Here he is talking about open borders and letting illegals in the country, calling it a paperwork discrepancy, a paperwork discrepancy. Like Jim, if you go in a store and you steal $1,000 in merchandise and you have no receipt, like, I didn't steal it. It's just a paperwork discrepancy. If you would just give me a receipt, it's like it didn't even disappear. That's not a thing. It's not a paperwork discrepancy. You could have filled out the paperwork, just like you could have bought the products. You chose to steal it instead. You could have filled out the paperwork to be a citizen, and you chose not to and break the law. That's not a paperwork discrepancy. It's called a crime if you don't enter into port of entry. This is Piker. This guy is a thought leader on the left. This is what you're voting for in this upcoming election if you choose the wrong team. Check this out.
1: Because immigration, for example, is a matter of paperwork. It's a paperwork violation. Immigration and paperwork violations should not be met with a Gestapo force that's randomly stopping black and brown citizens on our streets, kidnapping them.
0: Paperwork violation.
2: I would like to point out, though, in California, I can get away with $946.
0: That's true. Didn't they make that legal for a while? I know, like, some even store owners were trying to change it. Like, if you walk out with less than $1,000, it's like, yeah, it's a charity day today at the store. It's not a crime. Don't even worry about it. Walk out. And by the way, if you tackle the guy before he leaves, they'll sue you. And then you owe him another $100,000 for tackling him while they stole your $999. I'll bet they got so good at prices, these thieves, that they could probably go in there like the freaking Price is Right, like Bob Barker. You put them on the Price is Right, they would have won every time. The showcase showdown. How much is this Chevy Nova back in the day? These thieves who got it right up to $999 would have been like, Bob, that's $9,946.32. Holy Moses, bro! You got it to the penny! That is so crazy! You know what I need? Remember they put the thing like the bag of grocery items, you pick it out. Bob, that's a Lysol disinfectant. That product is 472. They will go out to decimal points that don't exist. 472.39462. Dude, that's not even a thing. Jim is not wrong. That's thieves in California. They get it right every time. You want that around the country? You want, what is that, Red Hot Chili Peppers? You want Californication going on around the country? I don't. I'd rather just fix California, but keep it there. Keep it quarantined. I'm sorry. I don't want it anywhere else. I don't want the showcase showdown winners showing up in Florida stealing stuff. It's Florida, doesn't matter. You steal anything. You steal a piece of bazooka gum from when we were kids. 5 cents, but despite Biden, it's probably like 20 cents now. You wind up going to jail down here. Sorry, I'm in a mood today. Jim got me going with the mask thing, and then the show just goes off the rails every time. All right, I got more coming up for you next. We'll be right back.
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0: Folks, I want to show you this again. We have the receipts. We have a body of evidence that should help you in the election make an informed choice. That's all I'm asking. If you take the information in and you don't like it, you don't want voter fraud arrests, you want 9% inflation under Biden, then yeah, vote for Democrats. I'm not going to tell you otherwise. That's your guy. You like inflation, you like an open border, you like the withdrawal from Afghanistan the way it rolled, then that's your guy. I, however, want more of this. This is Secretary Mullen over at DHS talking about a massive nationwide voter fraud investigation ring with upwards of hundreds of thousands of investigations they're looking into right now. And here are some indictments they made yesterday for the nothing is happening crowd. Check this out.
8: Over 1,600 voter fraud cases that we are currently investigating, and we have 300,000 more that we're getting to. HSI is leading these investigations. These investigations are going back 5 years. The president has said it for a long time, and the Democrats were sitting there denying it, saying there's no fraud. That wasn't taking place. There's no fraud. There's nothing here. Don't look over here. And as we're getting the voter logs from 47 states and a few territories, we're realizing there's actually a lot. And we believe that some of these states probably even knew about it, chose not to look into it. Well, we are. And just a clear message, if you voted in our elections and you weren't legally able to vote, we're going to find you. We might not find you today, we may not find you tomorrow, but we will find you. We're going through every single one of these names.
0: Then we're going through every single one of these names. What is he lying to you, like the liberal media? You think they just did this press conference and were like, forget community notes and fact checking. We're just going to make up the whole story. I want more of that. Do you want more of that? Or you just want to, you think the Democrats are going to investigate voter fraud? So stay at home and let the Democrats win because they're going to investigate voter fraud. They're going to incentivize HSI and DHS to go and go through these. What do you say? 300,000 names. They're going through every single name. They've already, indictments and arrests have already been made on this.
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15: News. I'm Chris DeMeo. President Trump wrapping up a two-state swing in Durant, Oklahoma last night.
16: I really came here to pay my respect to a place, really to a place that I love and I appreciate. So that's why I'm here.
15: The president says even though he overwhelmingly won the state 2 years ago, it's important to get out and vote. Earlier, he was in Denton, Texas, campaigning for Attorney General and Senate candidate Ken Paxton. Four crew members of the NASA SpaceX Crew 13 mission launched to the International Space Station yesterday.
17: This is truly a special place. I'm excited to be back, excited to be sharing this place with my crewmates, Crew 13 crewmates, for the first time.
15: NASA Commander Jessica Watkins, the goal of the mission is to carry out scientific experiments designed to advance research and technology for future missions to the moon and Mars while improving life on Earth. 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

0: You're going to see a bunch of media reports from the left-wing media about the Biden and Obama economy that was far, far worse on every metric than we are right now with the Donald Trump economy that's motoring along. I got the headlines to prove it to you in a minute, right? And yet watch the way they talk about it. Watch the way they talk about the Biden and Obama economy. And then the thunderstorm happens. Then Donald Trump gets into office. And despite numbers far better, everything is couched in, well, it's okay, but could have been better. Folks, please don't fall for this op before the election. It is so obvious. These guys did a good job on this. Check this out.
1: And so here we stand. A new chapter for Afghanistan, a new chapter for us. It is a fact that ending this war required a level of resolve that no one had prior to President Joe Biden. The actual evacuation of all U.S. troops has finally happened. The actual end of this war is a remarkable thing.
2: They don't want to see interest rates go up again. Why? Because that means it's more expensive to borrow. It's more expensive to operate. However, for you and me out there, the jobs picture remains strong. We are seeing strong hiring across the majority of sectors. We're seeing wages go up.
3: And people talk a lot about inflation. Yes, inflation is a real challenge for working class Americans, middle class Americans. But when jobs are so plentiful, nobody's thinking there's a depression. Nobody's thinking there's a recession. And that's the thing. The job market remains strong.
4: There is no crisis at the border. If anything, what we need to do is highlight again the stunning hypocrisy of the Republican Party when it comes to how they handle immigration.
5: President Trump using the very kind of inflammatory rhetoric that he used to launch his presidential campaign back in 2015, demonizing undocumented immigrants.
6: This is the second lowest reading for sentiment ever. The only time it was weaker was in June of this year. And I think that chart really shows just how weak sentiment is right now.
7: We got a jobs report today. It was better than expected.
8: The economy is going along reasonably well. That's talking about one side of it. Can people find work? The other side of it is, do people think stuff is affordable?
9: You kick every Latino out of this country, then who is going to be cleaning your toilet, Donald Trump?
0: Folks, I'm sorry, but that thing the guys put together should seal the election for you. If you really believe what the liberal media op is telling you, the economy's horrible, there's no deportations, the border's wide open, crime is rampant like we've never seen before, the Trump administration sitting there doing nothing, playing fiddlesticks all day, all the money pouring back into the United States for manufacturing, the South Korea billions of dollars of investment yesterday in Alaska, all of the plants going up, the 5% projected GDP growth, jobless rates being the lowest, poverty rate being the lowest. If you believe all of that is fake, then you're correct. Don't show up and let's go back to the Biden years. Did you hear that in the beginning? If you're watching on demand, please rewind and go back. The beginning, if you're listening on audio alone, is coverage of Biden and Obama economic numbers and policies that were horrendous. Do you hear them? There's the second part. Was that Stephanie Ruhle? She's like, man, you know, the economy's doing great. On the screen is the Dow and the Nasdaq collapsing. And she's like, well, I think it's all good because it was Biden. Then they talk about inflation. Biden peaked out at 9% inflation. Well, you know, it's not that bad. I mean, really, it's a Biden's average inflation rate was 5. We're at 3 now. That's not great, but it's nowhere near Joe Biden was. At least Donald Trump's trying to fix the problem and having better results. The Afghanistan withdrawal, that's what it started with. Oh, man, this is so great. Look, one of the most humiliating military moves by a commander-in-chief in generations in the United States. And I didn't even disagree with the policy of shrinking the footprint in Afghanistan, but not like that. And Chris Hayes? Was that his name or whatever he is? Oh, man, thank God. Look at this guy, Biden, such leadership here. And yet in Iran, they try to blockade us. We blockade them. The economy's collapsing. Their missile supply is getting destroyed. They can't get a freaking thing of oil out. The people are getting restless. Their economy is totally collapsing. They've lost control of the strait. And the war's lost. The war's lost, folks. It's over. And then the border. There's no border crisis. There was cameras and drones at the border watching hundreds of thousands of people a day stream in. Potential terrorists, criminals, child traffickers, drug traffickers, counterfeit money traffickers. We had no idea who these people were. There's no crisis at the border. Donald Trump shuts down the border. Everything's terrible. Definitely don't show up and vote.
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0: If there's a theme to today's show, it's going to be this. I've been through a lot in this space. I've been here for as a candidate, an activist, a host for 15 years now. Okay? I've been here a long time. I started this back in 2011. It feels like most of my adult life has been involved in politics. I'm going to tell you something. Beam in, okay? I have never, even despite the worst cancel culture years of Obama and Biden, never seen a bigger discrepancy between the media narrative and the doom narrative of where the country is and what's actually happening on the ground. I've never seen the delta this big. I haven't. I have never seen it where people genuinely believe, because of liberal media people and their sellout doomer friends who were trying to destroy the country, I've never seen a bigger delta where they're like, worst economy ever, nothing ever happened, definitely don't show up. Matter of fact, vote for Democrats. They'll definitely help you. And a very small number of people fell for this. I say a very small number because, folks, I don't believe it. I don't believe these poll numbers. I'm not telling you it's not going to be some blue wave because I can't control it. I can only vote once. I'm not a Democrat, okay? If you show up and vote, we will win. If you don't because you believe this, that we want to go back to the Afghanistan withdrawal, open borders, 9% inflation, crashing stock markets, terrible investment in the United States, I there's nothing I can do. I can't, you know, drag you to the polls and like a rear naked choke and make you vote nor would I want to. I'm telling you, the choice is clear. The choice is crystal clear. And Republicans typically show up when the going gets tough. They typically get going. Sorry about the tired cliche, but in this case, they do. Okay, bring the receipts. I will. Here at CNN again, Harry Enten, who seems to be like the only truth teller over at CNN. Guy's a poll guy. If he gets a bad poll, he puts it up. If he gets a good poll for Republicans, he puts it up too. Here's Harry Enten on CNN, who has no, again, motive whatsoever to sit there and engage in puffery for Donald Trump, saying, folks, the polls never accurately predict Republican results. And he gives you the actual receipts. So why would you believe them now? Again, you'll hear this with Sean Farris later. Disclaimer. Past performance is indicative of future results, and their past performance has been crap over and over and over again. Listen for yourself.
16: The GOP outperformed September polls in the major 2018 statewide races by 6 points in Iowa, 6 points in Ohio, and 8 points in Michigan. The bottom line is this. over the last few cycles, whether it be 2018, 2016, 2020, 2024, Republicans have outperformed their September polls by at least 5 points in all these three states where Democrats right now are ahead, but not by a wide enough margin whereby if Republicans outperform their September polls again, it could become very, very interesting.
0: This is why the Doomers are in this epic crash out, despite losing every single political race they were engaged in around the country. Do you understand? They are not Republicans. They don't believe in liberty or freedom or the First Amendment or the Second Amendment or any of that. They believe in one thing, nihilism, the destruction of the party. That is why it's so important that for us to continue to outperform the polls, we not only show up, but someone in the chat room, bring up 10, 10, and 10. Yes, you have to email 10 people. Tell them how to vote. It's, folks, it's mandatory. It's homework for the show. Make 10 social media posts. Here's how you vote. If you're not registered, here are your voting locations if you are. And please call 10 people too. Are you voting? Can I get you to the polls? You do that, I promise we will outperform them again. I promise we will outperform them again. Because we have in the past. There is no reason for you to believe this is a fait accompli and this race is over. None. They've told you that before. Folks, there is an op going on. You saw it yesterday. This crash out is unbelievable. Watching these people totally melt down and just promote the craziest stuff. Yesterday was hilarious. I mean, for all the wrong reasons. Watching this group of diaper-wearing pool boys out there, just sit, some of you will get that, just sit there and epically crash out because they can't prove they actually have any effect on anything. Everything they tell you is not materialized. They're no better than their liberal media friends.
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0: Folks, they're doing this with the economy too. I'm not telling you, man, everything is great. I can't say this enough. I am not discounting the struggle of people who fill their tanks and it's costing them a lot of money. I'm telling you, in comparison to where we came from, the numbers in an imperfect world are now far better. And no, I'm not saying they're less worse. I'm telling you, the economy is actually doing really well. We are now moving in the right direction. We've got to get inflation under control. I think when the war in Iran, when we wrap this up, and again, hopefully it is soon, that we will have better containment on fuel prices as well. Inflation's come down dramatically from the Biden years, but it's not where everybody's comfortable. But you need to take that in context of other numbers, too. The numbers that came out yesterday are just staggering. Staggering. Here's David Sacks on X. These are just numbers from this week on the economy. They do not marry up at all with the liberal Abby Phillips media narrative that this is the worst economy since like the Great Depression. Today's economic numbers. U.S. second quarter GDP revised up from 1.5 to 2.2. One of the inflation metrics was below expected. It was supposed to be 3.3. It was 3.0. Private jobs plus 90K. They were expected to lose 68K. Turn that around. Growth beat, inflation cool, jobs better than expected, the Trump economy strong. Here's Elizabeth McDonald at Fox. Here's a whole bunch of other data here. Manufacturing activity surging. Again, Q2 numbers revised higher. Manufacturing, producers manufacturing index, a PMI, 57, up sharply from 53.9 in August. Strongest reading since 2022. S&P Global, unemployment also increased at one of the fastest rates we've seen in years. I'm not making these numbers up, folks. You can do with them what you want. If those numbers, maybe they don't matter, and I can't tell you how to vote. Maybe they don't matter. Maybe you say, listen, I'm only voting on gas prices. Oh, okay. I can't, and I'm not here to like tell you, you know, you don't know what you know what you're talking about. It's your life. I'm just telling you that right now, the economy is in just an absolute, it's on fire right now. Now, you may say, okay, I don't trust Liz McDonald or David Sachs. Well, fine, I'm not, those are numbers, but maybe you don't trust them. The Wall Street Journal, can we all agree in the chat, is no huge fan of President Trump? Folks, they're just not. Their op-ed column trashes the guy all the time. This is yesterday, September 30th. There were two op-eds about the economy yesterday. They don't even like President Trump. The U.S. economy is accelerating. Evidence keeps coming that investment and growth are picking up. I didn't write that headline. They did. Here's another one. This is the same op-ed comment. Notice the top left, Wall Street Journal opinion. They don't even like him. Gross output signals an economic surge. Business-to-business spending is booming, and solely looking at GDP misses this. That's a great article, by the way, by Mark Skousen, where he talks about how this business investment is eventually going to flow into GDP in the next coming quarters. The GDP could be explosive. Even Elon Musk was talking about it the other day. Folks, this is a huge deal. There was initial jobless claims today, just before the show, came in lower than expected. Listen, I said on radio yesterday, on the Bongino Report PM and AM as well, that in addition to all that other stuff, I genuinely, please, Jesus, and I don't use his name in vain, don't make this a national security election. Why would I say that? Because what would happen would have to be some terror attack. Obviously, no one wants to happen.
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0: Those weight loss injections are everywhere. 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They're worried about the side effects. 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A while back, I needed to drop some pounds after the whole incident with the health crisis. I gained a lot of weight. I called Miles at Brickhouse Nutrition and said, Miles, you got something for me. I need to lose about 15 pounds. 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
0: Folks, what happened with this attempted hijacking should open some eyes too. You've got people running on the Democrat Party side now who are unquestionably terror sympathizers. The IRGC, the Iranian terror, the tip of the spear of their terror operation, these scumbags, just basically came out and endorsed the Democrats. I'm not making that up. You're saying, well, why would they do that? Here's John Turley. It's not a good sign when the IRGC shifts from death to America to vote Democrat. The IRGC is reportedly encouraging Americans to vote against the GOP in the midterms. Why would that surprise you? It's not surprising to anyone. They've got a crop of candidates that are terror sympathizers on the Democrat side only. Of course they want that in there. Folks, I don't want this to be a national security election because it would have to be a national security crisis. Nobody wants for that to happen. I'm just telling you that something is going to happen eventually, and there's one party that actually cares about combating terrorism and another one that coddles it. And that party that coddles it is unquestionably the Democrats and their media allies. They can't even get the hijacking story right. Here's a great account to follow, and wokeness. Listen to how they characterize this attempted hijacking and what appears to be at this point, obviously an act of terrorism, not attempted terrorism. Someone got stabbed here. Look at these. So here's the headlines of an altercation. Pilots reportedly fought. It was an altercation. It was a struggle. Like, can you just say what it is? These are your friends in the media. If you're a doomer or a gloomer or liberal people, just tell the story of what it is. They can't do that. Why? Folks, you know what's going to happen here. Every single time there is an angle. Oh, it was a brawl, a fight. Here we go, brawl. But not a terror attack. Like, did you, God forbid you actually call it a terror attack. Here's this ridiculous life loser, this Anna Kasparian from the Young Turds, yesterday implying again, because of course, guys, anytime it's the Jews, there's got to be, it's a false flag. It's a false flag. So it's a false flag. They planned this in advance of Jews. They said, hey, co-pilot guy, do us a favor. Stab this guy, this other pilot. We're going to then instruct the other pilot to not die yet and open the door so we can let a bunch of Jewish passengers run in and subdue the guy. It's definitely a false flag. Do you understand how freaking stupid, how stupid you have to be in the hatred in your heart to believe something like that? This is the side you're going to win power. This woman, Kasparian from the Young Turds, and Hassan Piker, because they love their lefties or their Free Palestine crowd. Listen, I'm not making this up. False flag. Yeah, definitely. It makes a whole lot of sense. Complete freaking morons. Check this out.
5: This is a still developing story, and I don't trust the Israelis. I wouldn't trust the Israelis with anything. So any narrative coming out of Israel, I can't take it at face value. Sorry.
0: Yeah, you're right. Definitely trust the terror groups. They're totally reliable on that one. That's a great point. You really nailed it. What a freaking canoe this woman is. Are you for real? Do you understand how dumb you have to be to believe this stuff? Again, it's like, this is IBS OKC pool boy stuff. That's what this is. This is like crazy lunatic fringe stuff that your heart has to be so filled with hatred and doom and gloom for you. I don't even think they really believe this, by the way. I think there's just clicks in it. They can't be this stupid. Imagine, by the way, the New York Times having to report this on Iran. Clay Travis put this out yesterday. Imagine the New York Times now, right before an election, having to belatedly acknowledge that the doom and gloom over the Straits of Hormuz was not accurate either. Here's Clay. Front page of the New York Times. We, the United States, has control of the Strait of Hormuz. Oil and gas traffic's nearly returned to pre-war levels. Iran has zero leverage on any front as their economy's collapsed. There are people hearing this for the first time. Like, I thought the war was lost. I thought we lost to Iran. I thought they won. I thought we were going to allow an Iranian ticker tape parade down in Wall Street because they beat us. And there were liberals, Kasparian probably and others, and this whole group of liberal media people who probably wanted this. Imagine what the New York Times had to go through to get this headline past editors while they squash stuff like this, again, to make you believe nothing's happening. I don't know if you heard this story, but the Supreme Court, finally a win. There have been some disappointing rulings out of there, no question. But finally, another big win for the Trump administration, which again, the nothing is happening crowd won't tell you before an election. The Supreme Court's okayed third country deportations. Your country don't want to take your illegals back? We're going to send them somewhere else. Good. You should have come here legally. Sorry. You're bad, not mine. Erica CA47 on X. SCOTUS clears the way for third country deportations. LFG no longer can an illegal say he's scared to go home and get to stay here. Fire up the planes. This stuff is that not only are things happening, dramatic, life-changing, course-correcting for the United States actions are happening. A rebuilding renaissance, a reconstruction of the blue-collar workforce. You have electricians that for the first time in IBEW electrical worker unions around the country on the same side as free marketeers on this build out going on around the country. These are things you have not seen in decades. You are living in the fourth industrial revolution. You're dealing with an era where borders are controlled, where DHS, HSI, FBI, and DOJ are finally looking into voter fraud on a mass scale.
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8: He spoke out from his hospital bed. I'm Dave Anthony, Fox News.
9: At that moment, I was fighting for my life.
8: That's Smit Machara in a video call with India's prime minister, who's hailed him as a hero for helping save the Fly Dubai flight he was captain of when his co-pilot attacked him, stabbing him, trying to crash the flight to Tel Aviv.
11: He describes how, bleeding from stab wounds on the cockpit floor, he somehow crawled to the door and raised the alarm. I could feel the aircraft was plunging, he says, and I said to myself while I was getting beaten, this is the last push. Do it. Passengers restrained the attacker. Pilots in training who happened to be on board landed the aircraft safely. Israel's prime minister says the attacker underwent radical Islamist indoctrination.
8: Fox's Jonathan Savage. Krista Pike is still alive after surviving an execution attempt in Tennessee Wednesday night, but she's in critical condition, according to her lawyer. After two rounds of an injection that wasn't lethal, Pike was condemned to die after being convicted of a 1995 murder. New York Governor Kathy Hochul appointed the state's attorney general, Letitia James, as special prosecutor in a reopened Cornell University rape investigation.
14: To oversee the reopening of an investigation into a former student's allegations that she was gang raped at a Cornell University fraternity house in 2024. The governor writing this, quote, newly released information continues to raise serious questions about the investigation conducted by the Cornell Police Department and the decision by the Tompkins County DA not to prosecute an alleged sexual assault on Cornell University's campus in October 2024.
8: Fox's Chandley Painter. President Trump will campaign for Republicans in Alabama today in the push for the GOP to keep control of Congress in the November elections after trips to Texas and then Oklahoma, where he said at a rally last night.
26: If the Democrats win, you'll have an economic depression, very much like 1929, in my opinion.
8: Democrats are touting the president's low approval ratings handling the economy. 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
8: The family of Renee Good has filed a wrongful death lawsuit against the federal government. She was shot and killed by an ICE agent in a confrontation at her vehicle while she was protesting immigration enforcement in Minneapolis earlier this year. This as ICE scales back traffic stops.
32: Associated Press says a new memo for officers in ICE's enforcement and removal operations division says only agents who have completed specific training can make vehicle stops. They're also not to chase vehicles that fail to pull over. Instead, officers are to take down the vehicle's information for further investigation. That memo came out after dangerous encounters during vehicle stops, with ICE agents killing at least 4 people. In July, agents were told to pause most vehicle stops, but President Trump soon intervened, getting on Truth Social to tell the agency to continue traffic stops. Jill Nato, Fox News.
8: We'll get a key update to the economy this morning. The September jobs report predicted to show a slowdown in hiring from August with about 90,000 jobs created. The unemployment rate expected to remain 4.1%. On Wall Street, stock futures are rising before the report, up more than 200 points for the Dow and the Nasdaq. In the baseball playoffs, the Phillies are out. The final out on NBC, Atlanta beat Philadelphia 6-2 and will next face the two-time defending World Series champions, the Los Angeles Dodgers. On Thursday Night Football, Cleveland beat Pittsburgh.
33: Tries to get around the corner, cuts back inside, picks up a first down, and McLaughlin with a touchdown.
8: Jaleel McLaughlin opened the scoring, and the Browns finished it with a game-winning field goal in the closing seconds to beat the Steelers 27-24 on Amazon Prime Video. Cleveland's third straight win, Pittsburgh falls to 2-2. Kicking off week 4 of the NFL season. I'm Dave Anthony, and this is Fox News.
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0: How did I lose weight? 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

0: to be a citizen, and you chose not to and break the law. That's not a paperwork discrepancy. It's called a crime if you don't enter into port of entry. This is Piker. This guy is a thought leader on the left. This is what you're voting for in this upcoming election if you choose the wrong team. Check this out.
1: Because immigration, for example, is a matter of paperwork. It's a paperwork violation. Immigration and paperwork violations should not be met with a Gestapo force that's randomly stopping black and brown citizens on our streets, kidnapping them.
0: Paperwork violation.
2: I would like to point out, though, in California, I can get away with $946.
0: That's true. Didn't they make that legal for a while? Yes. I know, like, some even store owners were trying to change it. Like, if you walk out with less than $1,000, it's like, it's a charity day today at the store. It's not a crime. Don't even worry about it. Walk out. And by the way, if you tackle the guy before he leaves, they'll sue you. And then you owe him another $100,000 for tackling him while they stole your $999. I'll bet they got so good at prices, these thieves, that they could probably go in there like the freaking Price is Right, like Bob Barker. You put them on the Price is Right, they would have won every time. The Showcase Showdown. How much is this Chevy Nova back in the day? These thieves who got it right up to $999 would have been like, Bob, that's $9,946.32. Holy Moses, bro, you got it to the penny. That is so crazy. You know what I need? Remember they put the thing like the bag of grocery items, you pick it out. Bob, that's a Lysol disinfectant. That product is 472. They will go out to decimal points that don't exist. 472-39462. Dude, that's not even a thing. Jim is not wrong. That's thieves in California. They get it right every time. You want that around the country? You want, what is that? Red Hot Chili Peppers? You want Californication going on around the country? I don't. I'd rather just fix California, but keep it there. Keep it quarantined. I'm sorry. I don't want it anywhere else. I don't want the Showcase Showdown winners showing up in Florida stealing stuff. It's Florida, doesn't matter. You steal anything. You steal a piece of bazooka gum from when we were kids. 5 cents, but despite Biden, it's probably like 20 cents now. You wind up going to jail down here. Sorry, I'm in a mood today. Jim got me going with the mask thing, and then the show just goes off the rails every time. All right, I got more coming up for you next. We'll be right back.
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0: Folks, I want to show you this again. We have the receipts. We have a body of evidence that should help you in the election make an informed choice. That's all I'm asking. If you take the information in and you don't like it, you don't want voter fraud arrests, you want 9% inflation under Biden, then yeah, vote for Democrats. I'm not going to tell you otherwise. That's your guy. You like inflation, you like an open border, you like the withdrawal from Afghanistan the way it rolled, then that's your guy. I, however, want more of this. This is Secretary Mullen over at DHS talking about a massive nationwide voter fraud investigation ring with upwards of hundreds of thousands of investigations they're looking into right now. And here are some indictments they made yesterday for the nothing is happening crowd. Check this out.
7: Over 1,600 voter fraud cases that we are currently investigating, and we have 300,000 more that we're getting to. HSI is leading these investigations. These investigations are going back 5 years. The president has said it for a long time, and the Democrats were sitting there denying it, saying there's no fraud. That wasn't taking place. There's no fraud. There's nothing here. Don't look over here. As we're getting the voter logs from 47 states and a few territories, we're realizing there's actually a lot. And we believe that some of these states probably even knew about it, chose not to look into it. Well, we are. And just a clear message, if you voted in our elections and you weren't legally able to vote, we're going to find you. Might not find you today, may not find you tomorrow, but we will find you. We're going through every single one of these names.
0: Then we're going through every single one of these names. What is he lying to you, like the liberal media? You think they just did this press conference and were like, forget community notes and fact checking. We're just going to make up the whole story. I want more of that. Do you want more of that? Or you just want to, you think the Democrats are going to investigate voter fraud? I'm just checking. So stay at home and let the Democrats win because they're going to investigate voter fraud. They're going to incentivize HSI and DHS to go and go through these. What do you say? 300,000 names. They're going through every single name. They've already, indictments and arrests have already been made on this.
4: Rick and Barbara had a great Hawaiian cruise. The food was abundant and delicious. Their cabins were nice. The servers were pleasant and attentive. The itinerary was excellent. That's why they were so shocked when they had lunch with a couple who had nothing but complaints. This couple griped about everything. They claimed the food was bland. The servers were rude. The weather wasn't what they wanted. Their cabin was an enormous suite with a gorgeous view, but they found fault with that too. This negative duo ranted and raved all during lunch about what a terrible time they were having on their Hawaiian cruise. So Rick and Barbara made sure that they never ate with that grumpy pair for the rest of the whole trip. Here's the truth. Most of us just don't want to be around grumpy and complaining people. Our cruise in life is way too short for that. I'm Weldon Barres, and these are perceptions from First United Methodist Church.
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11: News. I'm CJ Papa. President Trump stumping votes today in deep red Alabama. Last night in Texas, the president attacking Democratic Senate candidate James Tallarico.
12: To put a guy, a freak like that in there would be such a horror to your state and such a horror to the country.
13: President Trump says he is campaigning in red states because he wants to make sure Republicans win by, quote, a lot, appearing to dismiss suggestions that he is playing defense.
11: Fox's Madeline Rivera reporting, New York Governor Kathy Hochul names State Attorney General Letitia James as the special prosecutor to investigate a woman's allegations that she was gang raped in a fraternity house near Cornell University's campus in October of 2024. Price a gallon of regular dropping again, landing at $4.39 a gallon. Diesel down slightly, breaking at $6.37 a gallon. 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
4: Rick and Barbara had a great Hawaiian cruise. The food was abundant and delicious. Their cabins were nice. The servers were pleasant and attentive. The itinerary was excellent. That's why they were so shocked when they had lunch with a couple who had nothing but complaints. This couple griped about everything. They claimed the food was bland, the servers were rude, the weather wasn't what they wanted. Their cabin was an enormous suite with a gorgeous view, but they found fault with that too. This negative duo ranted and raved all during lunch about what a terrible time they were having on their Hawaiian cruise. So Rick and Barbara made sure that they never ate with that grumpy pair for the rest of the whole trip. Here's the truth. Most of us just don't want to be around grumpy and complaining people. Our cruise in life is way too short for that. I'm Weldon Barres, and these are perceptions from First United Methodist Church.
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0: Well, I know, like, some even store owners were trying to change it. Like, if you walk out with less than 1,000, it's like, yeah, it's a charity day today at the store. It's not a crime. Don't even worry about it. Walk out. And by the way, if you tackle the guy before he leaves, they'll sue you. And then you owe him another $100,000 for tackling him while they stole your $999. I'll bet they got so good at prices, these thieves, that they could probably go in there like the freaking Price is Right, like Bob Barker. You put them on the Price is Right, they would have won every time. The showcase showdown. How much is this Chevy Nova back in the day? These thieves who got it right up to $999 would have been like, Bob, that's $9,946.32. Holy Moses, bro, you got it to the penny. That is so crazy. You know what I mean? Remember they put the thing like the bag of grocery items, you pick it out. Bob, that's a Lysol disinfectant. That product is 472. They will go out to decimal points that don't exist. 472-39462. Dude, that's not even a thing. Jim is not wrong. That's thieves in California. They get it right every time. You want that around the country? You want, what is that, Red Hot Chili Peppers? You want Californication going on around the country? I don't. I'd rather just fix California, but keep it there. Keep it quarantined. I'm sorry. I don't want it anywhere else. I don't want the showcase showdown winners showing up in Florida stealing stuff. It's Florida, it doesn't matter. You steal anything. You steal a piece of bazooka gum from when we were kids. 5 cents, but despite Biden, it's probably like 20 cents now. You wind up going to jail down here. Sorry, I'm in a mood today. Jim got me going with the mask thing, and then the show just goes off the rails every time. All right, I got more coming up for you next. We'll be right back.
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0: Folks, I want to show you this again. We have the receipts. We have a body of evidence that should help you in the election make an informed choice. That's all I'm asking. If you take the information in and you don't like it, you don't want voter fraud arrests, you want 9% inflation under Biden, then yeah, vote for Democrats. I'm not going to tell you otherwise. That's your guy. You like inflation. You like an open border. You like the withdrawal from Afghanistan the way it rolled. Then that's your guy. I, however, want more of this. This is Secretary Mullen over at DHS talking about a massive nationwide voter fraud investigation ring with upwards of hundreds of thousands of investigations they're looking into right now. And here are some indictments they made yesterday for the nothing is happening crowd. Check this out.
10: Over 1,600 voter fraud cases that we are currently investigating, and we have 300,000 more that we're getting to. HSI is leading these investigations. These investigations are going back 5 years. The president has said it for a long time, and the Democrats were sitting there denying it, saying there's no fraud. That wasn't taking place. There's no fraud. There's nothing here. Don't look over here. And as we're getting the voter logs from 47 states and a few territories, we're realizing there's actually a lot. And we believe that some of these states probably even knew about it, chose not to look into it. Well, we are. And just a clear message, if you voted in our elections and you weren't legally able to vote, we're going to find you. We might not find you today, we may not find you tomorrow, but we will find you. We're going through every single one of these names.
0: Then we're going through every single one of these names. What is he lying to you, like the liberal media? You think they just did this press conference and were like, forget community notes and fact checking. We're just going to make up the whole story. I want more of that. Do you want more of that? Or you just want to, you think the Democrats are going to investigate voter fraud? I'm just checking. So stay at home and let the Democrats win because they're going to investigate voter fraud. They're going to incentivize HSI and DHS to go and go through these. What do you say? 300,000 names. They're going through every single name. They've already, indictments and arrests have already been made on this.
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13: Louisiana Radio Network, I'm Jean Burns. Lieutenant Governor Billy Nungesser is back from a 9-day trip to Japan. Here's Jeff Palermo.
14: Nungesser says in 2025, about 10 million Japanese visitors came to Louisiana. Most of the visitors were on business, and they would like to see more families from Japan come to the Bayou State. Nungesser says at a special media luncheon, gumbo was served.
15: To highlight their seafood with our great recipes to get them a little hungry for Louisiana.
14: And at a booth at a tourism expo, Tabasco ice cream was served.
15: It's got a little bite to it, but it's really good, and the Japanese people loved it.
14: I'm Jeff Palermo.
13: It'll be a celebration of the 20th anniversary of the Saints' return to the Superdome after Hurricane Katrina on Monday night when they host the Falcons. Sharon Braden, Saints Vice President of Brand Strategy, on why it's such a big day.
16: Truly a rebirth of not only a team and what they went on to do for the franchise and the history that they made ultimately leading up into the Super Bowl, but also what that night meant to the city as a whole.
13: LRN.
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0: That is so crazy. You know when you remember they put the thing like the bag of grocery items, you pick it out. Bob, that's Lysol disinfectant. That product is 472. They will go out to decimal points that don't exist. 472-39462. Dude, that's not even a thing. Jim is not wrong. That's thieves in California. They get it right every time. You want that around the country? You want, what is that, Red Hot Chili Peppers? You want Californication going on around the country? I don't. I'd rather just fix California, but keep it there. Keep it quarantined. I'm sorry. I don't want it anywhere else. I don't want the Showcase Showdown winners showing up in Florida stealing stuff. It's Florida, it doesn't matter. You steal anything. You steal a piece of bazooka gum from when we were kids. 5 cents, but despite Biden, it's probably like 20 cents now. You wind up going to jail down here. Sorry, I'm in a mood today. Jim got me going with the mask thing, and then the show just goes off the rails every time. All right, I got more coming up for you next. We'll be right back.
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0: Folks, I want to show you this again. We have the receipts. We have a body of evidence that should help you in the election make an informed choice. That's all I'm asking. If you take the information in and you don't like it, you don't want for fraud arrests, you want 9% inflation under Biden, then yeah, vote for Democrats. I'm not going to tell you otherwise. That's your guy. You like inflation, you like an open border, you like the withdrawal from Afghanistan the way it rolled, then that's your guy. I, however, want more of this. This is Secretary Mullen over at DHS talking about a massive nationwide voter fraud investigation ring with upwards of hundreds of thousands of investigations they're looking into right now. And here are some indictments they made yesterday for the Nothing Is Happening crowd. Check this out.
7: Over 1,600 voter fraud cases that we are currently investigating, and we have 300,000 more that we're getting to. HSI is leading these investigations. These investigations are going back 5 years. The president has said it for a long time, and the Democrats were sitting there denying it, saying there's no fraud. That wasn't taking place. There's no fraud. There's nothing here. Don't look over here. As we're getting the voter logs from 47 states and a few territories, we're realizing there's actually a lot. And we believe that some of these states probably even knew about it. Chose not to look into it. Well, we are. And just a clear message, if you voted in our elections and you weren't legally able to vote, We're going to find you. Might not find you today, may not find you tomorrow, but we will find you. We're going through every single one of these names.
0: We're going through every single one of these names. What is he lying to you, like the liberal media? You think they just did this press conference and were like, ah, forget community notes and fact-checking. We're just going to make up the whole story. I want more of that. Do you want more of that, or you just want to, you think the Democrats are going to investigate voter fraud? So stay at home and let the Democrats win, because they're going to investigate voter fraud. They're going to incentivize HSI and DHS to go and go through these, what do you say, 300,000 names? They're going through every single name. They've already, indictments and arrests have already been made on this.
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11: Louisiana Radio Network, I'm Jean Burns. Election Day is one day from tomorrow, and the candidates for U.S. Senate are pulling out all the stops. Here's Andrew Greenstein.
12: And down the stretch they come!
13: Julia Letlow and Jamie Davis are indeed in the home stretch of their U.S. Senate campaign. Now, while most forecasters expected this to be a runaway for Letlow, the two publicly released polls, both commissioned by the Davis campaign, show only a four-point difference. Davis points out that both polls showed that most voters had neither a positive nor a negative view of him.
14: A lot of the voters in Louisiana still don't know who I am.
13: When Brian Helding asked Letlow about the latest poll on Talk 107.3 in Baton Rouge, her response was rather blunt.
15: It's a bogus poll.
13: I'm Andrew Greenstein.
11: A 17-year-old student is facing a terrorizing charge in connection with a threat to kill students at Central Lafourche High School that was posted to Snapchat. Authorities say the post was shared rapidly by students, parents, and school staff. Bail for the suspect has been set at $50,000. LRN.
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0: America all the time. On the side of freedom and liberty, your voice of hope and truth is here. The Bongino Report AM with Dan Bongino.
1: So, you know, I said before on the podcast and radio show to you and for those who've been followers and listeners, you know, throughout the years, viewers on the podcast and the Fox show, I like to produce my own show content-wise. No, it's not some like, hey, look at me, who cares? Jim is great at the technical stuff. He does some great bits himself, the dark web stuff. I don't cut the video myself, but I do submit the video. One of the reasons I do that is I've been in other spaces, let's just say, where, and Jim, you've been in radio a long time, correct? With someone who shall not be named, others, right? Other folks. Wouldn't you agree that most times you come in as a host and an EP, an executive producer like Jim, will produce the show for you, correct, Jim? That's pretty much how it works.
2: That's correct.
1: And you'll say, here's the guest, here's what we're going to talk about today. I don't like to do that. It's not a work ethic thing, although I think I work hard. I hope I work hard. It's not about, I can't talk about something that that I'm not interested in. I just can't. Jim and I have been together so long, however, it's actually kind of freaky. It's like freaky deaky do where Jim will find something that I missed that I like even more than the stuff I submitted. So a little bit later in the show, I'm going to put a clip out there. Here's where I'm going with this. It's from a debate that happened this week with Steve Hilton, Republican running for governor of California, and Javier Baqueria, communist running. Some of you get that. The Baqueria, who's running as a demon rat.
3: Javier Baqueria.
1: That's Joe Biden. That's real. His name is Becerra. However, if Joe Biden calls him Baqueria, we'll call him Baqueria too. So a kind of an evergreen story, narrative, tactic we've promoted for the 10 years I've been doing Content Plus is winning campaigns and winning on issues. And by the way, I've learned this from falling on my face a lot too. I've learned more from failures. I've read a whole friggin' book about it than I have about, you know, victories. One of the ways to win on an issue or win in a campaign that's pretty much tried and true is the whole idea of making your campaign about snapshots, sound bites, and contrast. Folks, I wish campaigns, I really do. I wish they were about detailed white papers where you could go through 100 pages and read it and be like, wow, like this guy really knows where we stand on Lake Okeechobee discharges, marginal capital gains, tax rates, inflation adjusted real estate sales. Most campaigns, most candidates aren't going to do that. Frankly, a lot of candidates, not all, but some are just stupid and never even heard of these issues. They're like, what do you mean, man? That's a marginal tax rate. What does that mean? They don't even know. So what I'm getting at is you could be the smartest campaigner in the world. You can have an IQ of 475. And if your campaign is not digested into short sound bites, pictures, and contrast, and I'll bring this up again later, you're just going to get hurt. I mean, they even made fun of Mitt Romney during his presidential campaign because he had white papers. Like, listen, I was no Romney fan. Clearly, he was a terrible candidate, obviously. However, I don't understand what the problem was. The guy put together detailed policy analysis. He was going to be the president of the United States. Like, I can't believe this guy was dumb enough to think this stuff through. Like, that was the Democrat position. I say that, too, in conjunction with the opening because I miss this soundbite snapshot and contrast from the Hilton-Baqueria debate. And it was about masks. Folks, if there's one thing that triggers a content rage in me, nearly uncontrollable rage in me, it is this concept of the surgical mask to, Jim's laughing already because I can't stop with this. I can never let go how we lived in the dumbest time humanly possible. And like people actually thought this stupid mask was going to stop COVID. We now know that that is ridiculous. Every single person on planet Earth, everyone who wore this stupid thing, got COVID. It was the worst prophylactic ever. It was the condom that everyone you got pregnant. You're like, wow, this doesn't work. You would give up that said prophylactic, right? You would say, this doesn't work. It didn't happen. Oh, no. How does this relate to the debate? You want to hear a soundbite that is going to Beavis and Butt, kick me in the Jimmy. This is going to kick you right in the gonads.
2: Kick me in the Jimmy.
1: We'll do that. I promise. We'll be right back.
0: The Bongino Report AM.
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1: This guy was the lead health official in the Biden cabinet, Baccaria. Hilton calls him out for demanding, he demanded like three-year-olds wear masks. Listen, listen to Baccaria go, that's right. Like, he's proud of it. This is from this week, not from peak COVID hysteria. And you want to vote for this guy in California? This is insane. Check this out.
8: When he was HHS secretary, he suggested that children, young children, should wear masks, 2 and 3 year olds.
1: That's right.
8: Wearing masks. There was no public health justification for any of that. He went along with the groupthink. This is why you can't trust him.
1: I can't believe it. I cannot believe. Folks, listen, we're on in California. We love our California stations. And to all the conservatives, Republicans, and even moderate Democrats who've had enough of the crap, who may have voted for Spencer Pratt and others and are looking to vote for Steve Hilden, we love you. I'm not here to, like, crap on the whole state. Why would I do that? Like, there are good people in there. They can't leave. I just took it was a wedding in California. I had to go out there. And it was crazy. I met a whole bunch of people who were big supporters. And you would think, oh, you're in California. I've been to L.A. a couple times. I never had anyone say a bad word. I even went in a restaurant, Beverly Hills, kind of incognito. And the guy knows who he's probably here. And have you ever heard the story, Jim? And the restaurant owner comes out. And I'm like, oh, boy, they're definitely throwing us out of this place. Huge fan, huge supporter. And I was like, wow. I'm not mad at you in California at all if you're a conservative, but there's no question like there are a lot of lunatics in the state that are driving this place into the ground, led by lead lunatic Hair Gel Newsom, right? But you can't tell me with a straight face, without laughing, that this is a popular position in the deep blue state of California, even with the crazy liberal madness, that masking three-year-olds with a surgical mask with a 100% success rate of failing. That's rare. There is rare on planet Earth that if you give a medicine designed for life, let's say there's a medicine. I don't know what it's called. Joey Bag of Donuts Pill X. And the Bag of Donuts Pill X is for cholesterol. And you randomly give it to someone for like a swollen knee. 1 out of 1 million people or whatever, the swollen knee is going to get better. Wow, look at that. It had a weird effect. This is the rare medical intervention, the surgical mask, where every single person had failed. This guy is running for governor in a critical state of California. Critical state. It is a huge portion of our economy. Fact. We can't just like saw it off and say, forget California. It's a tech hub. There are a lot of Republicans out there. We can't forfeit the state completely. We've got Republican congressmen out there. And you've got a guy running to be governor still to this day. Remarkably, in one of the worst sound bites I've heard this cycle. Hey, that's right, man. We masked up those darn 3-year-olds. You get that mask and you rubber band that to their faces. This worked great. He's running to be your governor. Hey, how? Stay tuned. More coming up next.
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3: Folks, today's show is going to be a lot. It's going to be a lot thrown at you. I have never, and I've been in the business a long time. Well, I don't know, 15 years. It sounds like a long time. 51, everything feels long now. I have never, even during the Obama years and the Biden years, seen a bigger disconnect between the doom and gloom left-wing media's narrative about what's going on and what's actually happening on the ground. No, sure you have in the past. It's been, no, I'm not telling you it hasn't been bad in the past. That's not what I'm saying. I'm saying if you measure the delta, you know, the difference there between where we actually are. Let me just put meat on the bone to make it make sense. On the war in Iran, on the economy, and on what happened with this dreadful terror attack on the flight from UAE to Tel Aviv. I have never seen a bigger discrepancy between what the media is telling you is happening and what's actually happening. I've never seen anything like it. I'm going to show you evidence throughout the show today. The economic numbers that came out this week, they don't say that there were no problems in the economy at all. But the economic numbers in total, folks, we're pumping out numbers we haven't seen in years, in some cases decades, in some cases ever. That's got to be a factor in your voting decisions. So we're going to chat about that. But this shift is largely due to persuasive voices on the left and in the left-wing media, although I said the same thing twice, that have people believing crazy things. They just do. Here's Hassan Piker. He's going to come up, make another appearance later in the show. Why? Well, he's coming up later in the show because he's now telling you, if you're in the great state of Texas where Jim is, that, hey, by the way, your Texas Senate candidate, Talafrico, if he wins, we're not going to let him, quote, moderate. We're going to pull him to the left. He's just warning you, like, this guy's a gift to Republicans. Here he is talking about open borders and letting illegals in the country, calling it a paperwork discrepancy, a paperwork discrepancy. Like Jim, if you go in a store and you steal $1,000 in merchandise and you have no receipt, like, I didn't steal it. It's just a paperwork discrepancy. If you would just give me a receipt, it's like it didn't even disappear. That's not a thing. It's not a paperwork discrepancy. You could have filled out the paperwork, just like you could have bought the products. You chose to steal it instead. You could have filled out the paperwork to be a citizen, and you chose not to and break the law. That's not a paperwork discrepancy. It's called a crime if you don't enter into port of entry. This is Piker. This guy is a thought leader on the left. This is what you're voting for in this upcoming election if you choose the wrong team. Check this out.
4: Because immigration, for example, is a matter of paperwork. It's a paperwork violation. Immigration and paperwork violations should not be met with a Gestapo force that's randomly stopping black and brown citizens on our streets, kidnapping them.
3: Paperwork violation.
5: I would like to point out, though, in California, I can get away with $946.
3: That's true. Didn't they make that legal for a while? Yes. I know, like, some even store owners were trying to change it. Like, if you walk out with less than 1,000, it's like, it's a charity day today at the store. It's not a crime. Don't even worry about it. Walk out. And by the way, if you tackle the guy before he leaves, they'll sue you. And then you owe him another $100,000 for tackling him while they stole your $999. I'll bet they got so good at prices, these thieves, that they could probably go in there like the freaking Price is Right, like Bob Barker. You put them on the Price is Right, they would have won every time. The Showcase Showdown. How much? How much is this Chevy Nova back in the day? These thieves who got it right up to $999 would have been like, Bob, that's $9,946.32. Holy Moses, bro, you got it to the penny. That is so crazy. You know what I need? Remember they put the thing like the bag of grocery items, you pick it out. Bob, that's a Lysol disinfectant. That product is 472. They will go out to decimal points that don't exist. 472.39462. Dude, that's not even a thing. Jim is not wrong. That's thieves in California. They get it right every time. You want that around the country? You want, what is that? Red Hot Chili Peppers? You want Californication going on around the country? I don't. I'd rather just fix California, but keep it there. Keep it quarantined. I'm sorry. I don't want it anywhere else. I don't want the Showcase Showdown winners showing up in Florida stealing stuff. It's Florida, doesn't matter. You

0: steal anything. You steal a piece of bazooka gum from when we were kids, 5 cents, but despite Biden, it's probably like 20 cents now. You wind up going to jail down here. Sorry, I'm in a mood today. Jim got me going with the mask thing, and then the show just goes off the rails every time. All right, I got more coming up for you next. We'll be right back.
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0: Folks, I want to show you this again. We have the receipts. We have a body of evidence that should help you in the election make an informed choice. That's all I'm asking. If you take the information in and you don't like it, you don't want voter fraud arrests, you want 9% inflation under Biden, then yeah, vote for Democrats. I'm not going to tell you otherwise. That's your guy. You like inflation, you like an open border, you like the withdrawal from Afghanistan the way it rolled, then that's your guy. I, however, want more of this. This is Secretary Mullen over at DHS talking about a massive nationwide voter fraud investigation ring with upwards of hundreds of thousands of investigations they're looking into right now. And here are some indictments they made yesterday for the nothing is happening crowd. Check this out.
7: Over 1,600 voter fraud cases that we are currently investigating, and we have 300,000 more that we're getting to. HSI is leading these investigations. These investigations are going back 5 years. The president has said it for a long time, and the Democrats were sitting there denying it, saying there's no fraud. That wasn't taking place. There's no fraud. There's nothing here. Don't look over here. And as we're getting the voter logs from 47 states and a few territories, we're realizing there's actually a lot. And we believe that some of these states probably even knew about it, chose not to look into it. Well, we are. And just a clear message, if you voted in our elections,

0: and you weren't legally able to vote, we're going to find you. May not find you today, may not find you tomorrow, but we will find you. We're going through every single one of these names.
1: And we're going through every single one of these names. What is he lying to you, like the liberal media? You think they just did this press conference and were like, ah, forget community notes and fact checking. We're just going to make up the whole story. I want more of that. Do you want more of that, or you just want to? You think the Democrats are going to investigate voter fraud? I'm just checking. So stay at home and let the Democrats win, because they're going to investigate voter fraud. They're going to incentivize HSI and DHS to go and go through these. What do you say? 300,000 names. They're going through every single name. They've already, indictments and arrests have already been made on this.
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6: Louisiana Radio Network, I'm John Burns. He's back home from a 9-day trip to Japan, and Lieutenant Governor Billy Nungesser hopes the effort will mean more Japanese visitors to our state. Conducted in partnership with Mississippi River Country, the trip included representatives from 7 states. The Louisiana delegation participated in the Tourism Expo Japan, where they gave out samples of Tabasco ice cream.
7: A lot of them didn't even realize it was made right here in Louisiana. So they love jazz, they love the Mississippi River, they love Tabasco. So we highlighted all those things that Louisiana is famous for to excite them about coming to Louisiana.
6: ULM School of Construction Management has received $229,000 from the Louisiana State Licensing Board for Contractors and the Contractors Education Trust Fund. School Director Dr. Clint Martin says the school gets similar donations from those folks every year, and it has a big impact on
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6: LRN.
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0: You're going to see a bunch of media reports from the left-wing media about the Biden and Obama economy that was far, far worse on every metric than we are right now with the Donald Trump economy that's motoring along. I got the headlines to prove it to you in a minute, right? And yet watch the way they talk about it. Watch the way they talk about the Biden and Obama economy. And then the thunderstorm happens. Then Donald Trump gets into office. And despite numbers far better, everything is couched in, well, it's okay, but could have been better. Folks, please don't fall for this op before the election. It is so obvious. These guys did a good job on this. Check this out.
1: And so here we stand. A new chapter for Afghanistan, a new chapter for us. It is a fact that ending this war required a level of resolve that no one had prior to President Joe Biden. The actual evacuation of all U.S. troops has finally happened. The actual end of this war is a remarkable thing.
2: They don't want to see interest rates go up again. Why? Because that means it's more expensive to borrow. It's more expensive to operate. However, for you and me out there, the jobs picture remains strong. We are seeing strong hiring across the majority of sectors. We're seeing wages go up.
3: And people talk a lot about inflation. Yes, inflation is a real challenge for working class Americans, middle class Americans. But when jobs are so plentiful, nobody's thinking there's a depression. Nobody's thinking there's a recession. And that's the thing. The job market remains strong.
4: There is no crisis at the border. If anything, what we need to do is highlight again the stunning hypocrisy of the Republican Party when it comes to how they handle immigration.
5: President Trump using the very kind of inflammatory rhetoric that he used to launch his presidential campaign back in 2015, demonizing undocumented immigrants.
6: This is the second lowest reading for sentiment ever. The only time it was weaker was in June of this year. And I think that chart really shows just how weak sentiment is right now.
7: We got a jobs report today. It was better than expected.
8: The economy's going along reasonably well. That's talking about one side of it. Can people find work? The other side of it is, do people think stuff is affordable?
9: You kick every Latino out of this country, then who is going to be cleaning your toilet, Donald Trump?
0: Folks, I'm sorry, but that thing the guys put together should seal the election for you. If you really believe what the liberal media op is telling you, the economy's horrible, there's no deportations, the border's wide open, crime is rampant like we've never seen before, the Trump administration sitting there doing nothing, playing fiddlesticks all day, all the money pouring back into the United States for manufacturing, the South Korea billions of dollars of investment yesterday in Alaska, all of the plants going up, the 5% projected GDP growth, jobless rates being the lowest, poverty rate being the lowest. If you believe all of that is fake, then you're correct. Don't show up and let's go back to the Biden years. Did you hear that in the beginning? If you're watching on demand, please rewind and go back. The beginning, if you're listening on audio alone, is coverage of Biden and Obama economic numbers and policies that were horrendous. Did you hear them? There's the second part. Was that Stephanie Ruhle? She's like, man, you know, the economy's doing great. On the screen is the Dow and the Nasdaq collapsing. And she's like, well, I think it's all good because it was Biden. Then they talk about inflation. Biden peaked out at 9% inflation. Well, you know, it's not that bad. I mean, really, it's a Biden's average inflation rate was 5. We're at 3 now. That's not great, but it's nowhere near Joe Biden was. At least Donald Trump's trying to fix the problem and having better results. The Afghanistan withdrawal, that's what it started with. Oh, man, this is so great. Look, one of the most humiliating military moves by a commander-in-chief in generations in the United States. And I didn't even disagree with the policy of shrinking the footprint in Afghanistan, but not like that. And what's that, Chris Hayes? Is that his name or whatever he is? Oh, man, thank God. Look at this guy, Biden, such leadership here. And yet in Iran, they try to blockade us. We blockade them. The economy's collapsing. Their missile supply is getting destroyed. They can't get a freaking thing of oil out. The people are getting restless. Their economy is totally collapsing. They've lost control of the strait. And the war's lost. The war's lost, folks. It's over. And then the border. There's no border crisis. There was cameras and drones at the border watching hundreds of thousands of people a day stream in. Potential terrorists, criminals, child traffickers, drug traffickers, counterfeit money traffickers. We had no idea who these people were. There's no crisis at the border. Donald Trump shuts down the border. Everything's terrible. Everything's terrible. Definitely don't show up and vote.
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0: If there's a theme to today's show, it's going to be this. I've been through a lot in this space. I've been here for, as a candidate, an activist, a host for 15 years now. Okay. I've been here a long time. I started this back in 2011. It feels like most of my adult life has been involved in politics. I'm going to tell you something. Beam in. Okay. I have never, even despite the worst cancel culture years of Obama and Biden, never seen a bigger discrepancy between the media narrative and the doom narrative of where the country is and what's actually happening on the ground. I've never seen the delta this big. I haven't. I have never seen it where people genuinely believe, because of liberal media people and their sellout doomer friends who were trying to destroy the country, I've never seen a bigger delta where they're like, worst economy ever, nothing ever happened, definitely don't show up. Matter of fact, vote for Democrats. They'll definitely help you. And a very small number of people fell for this. I say a very small number because, folks, I don't believe it. I don't believe these poll numbers. I'm not telling you it's not going to be some blue wave because I can't control it. I can only vote once. I'm not a Democrat, okay? If you show up and vote, we will win. If you don't because you believe this, that we want to go back to the Afghanistan withdrawal, open borders, 9% inflation, crashing stock markets, terrible investment in the United States, I there's nothing I can do. I can't, you know, drag you to the polls and like a rear naked choke and make you vote nor would I want to. I'm telling you, the choice is clear. The choice is crystal clear. And Republicans typically show up when the going gets tough. They typically get going. Sorry about the tired cliche, but in this case, they do. Okay, bring the receipts. I will. Here at CNN again, Harry Enten, who seems to be like the only truth teller over at CNN. Guy's a poll guy. If he gets a bad poll, he puts it up. If he gets a good poll for Republicans, he puts it up too. Here's Harry Enten on CNN, who has no, again, motive whatsoever to sit there and engage in puffery for Donald Trump, saying, folks, the polls never accurately predict Republican results. And he gives you the actual receipts. So why would you believe them now? Again, you'll hear this with Sean Farris later. Disclaimer. Past performance is indicative of future results, and their past performance has been crap over and over and over again. Listen for yourself.
15: The GOP outperformed September polls in the major 2018 statewide races by 6 points in Iowa, 6 points in Ohio, and 8 points in Michigan. The bottom line is this. Over the last few cycles, whether it be 2018, 2016, 2020, 2024, Republicans have outperformed their September polls by at least 5 points in all these three states where Democrats right now are ahead, but not by a wide enough margin whereby if Republicans outperform their September polls again, it could become very, very interesting.
0: This is why the Doomers are in this epic crash out, despite losing every single political race they were engaged in around the country. Do you understand? They are not Republicans. They don't believe in liberty or freedom or the First Amendment or the Second Amendment or any of that. They believe in one thing, nihilism, the destruction of the party. That is why it's so important that for us to continue to outperform the polls, we not only show up, but someone in the chat room, bring up 10, 10, and 10. Yes, you have to email 10 people. Tell them how to vote. It's, folks, it's mandatory. Please, it's homework for the show. Make 10 social media posts. Here's how you vote. If you're not registered, here are your voting locations if you are. And please call 10 people too. Are you voting? Can I get you to the polls? You do that, I promise we will outperform them again. I promise we will outperform them again. Because we have in the past. There is no reason for you to believe this is a fait accompli and this race is over. None. They've told you that before. Folks, there is an op going on. You saw it yesterday. This crash out is unbelievable. Watching these people totally melt down and just promote the craziest stuff. Yesterday was hilarious. I mean, for all the wrong reasons. Watching this group of diaper-wearing pool boys out there, just sit, some of you will get that, just sit there and epically crash out because they can't prove they actually have any effect on anything. Everything they tell you is not materialized. They're no better than their liberal media friends.
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0: Folks, they're doing this with the economy, too. I'm not telling you, man, everything is great. I can't say this enough. I am not discounting the struggle of people who fill their tanks and it's costing them a lot of money. I'm telling you, in comparison to where we came from, the numbers in an imperfect world are now far better. And no, I'm not saying they're less worse. I'm telling you the economy is actually doing really well. We are now moving in the right direction. We've got to get inflation under control. I think when the war in Iran, when we wrap this up, and again, hopefully it is soon, that we will have better containment on fuel prices as well. Inflation's come down dramatically from the Biden years, but it's not where everybody's comfortable. But you need to take that in context of other numbers too. The numbers that came out yesterday are just staggering. Staggering. Here's David Sachs on X. Just, these are just numbers from this week on the economy. They do not marry up at all with the liberal Abby Phillips media narrative that this is the worst economy since like the Great Depression. Today's economic numbers. U.S. second quarter GDP revised up from 1.5 to 2.2. One of the inflation metrics was below the expected. It was supposed to be 3.3. It was 3.0. Private jobs plus 90K. They were expected to lose 68K. Turn that around. Growth beat, inflation cooled, jobs better than expected. The Trump economy strong. Here's Elizabeth McDonald at Fox. Here's a whole bunch of other data here. Manufacturing activity surging. Again, Q2 numbers revised higher. Manufacturing, producers manufacturing index, a PMI, 57, up sharply from 53.9 in August. Strongest reading since 2022. S&P Global, unemployment also increased at one of the fastest rates we've seen in years. I'm not making these numbers up, folks. You can do with them what you want. If those numbers, maybe they don't matter, and I can't tell you how to vote. Maybe they don't matter. Maybe you say, listen, I'm only voting on gas prices. Oh, okay. I can't, you know, I can't, and I'm not here to like tell you, you know, you don't know what you know what you're talking about. It's your life. I'm just telling you that right now, the economy is in just an absolute, it's on fire right now. Now you may say, okay, I don't trust Liz McDonald or David Sachs. Fine. I'm not, those are numbers, but maybe you don't trust them. The Wall Street Journal, can we all agree in the chat, is no huge fan of President Trump? Folks, they're just not. Their op-ed column trashes the guy all the time. This is yesterday, September 30th. There were two op-eds about the economy yesterday. They don't even like President Trump. The U.S. economy is accelerating. Evidence keeps coming that investment and growth are picking up. I didn't write that headline. They did. Here's another one. This is the same op-ed comment. Notice the top left, Wall Street Journal opinion. They don't even like him. Gross output signals an economic surge. Business-to-business spending is booming, and solely looking at GDP misses this. That's a great article, by the way, by Mark Skousen, where he talks about how this business investment is eventually going to flow into GDP in the next coming quarters. The GDP could be explosive. Even Elon Musk was talking about it the other day. Folks, this is a huge deal. There was initial jobless claims today, just before the show, came in lower than expected. Listen, I said on radio yesterday, on the Bongino Report PM and AM as well, that in addition to all that other stuff, I genuinely, please, Jesus, and I don't use his name in vain, don't make this a national security election. Why would I say that? Because what would happen would have to be some terror attack. Obviously, no one wants to happen.
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0: Folks, what happened with this attempted hijacking should open some eyes, too. You've got people running on the Democrat Party side now who are unquestionably terror sympathizers. The IRGC, the Iranian terror, the tip of the spear of their terror operation, these scumbags, just basically came out and endorsed the Democrats. I'm not making that up. You're saying, well, why would they do that? Here's John Turley. It's not a good sign when the IRGC shifts from death to America to vote Democrat. The IRGC is reportedly encouraging Americans to vote against the GOP in the midterms. Why would that surprise you? It's not surprising to anyone. They've got a crop of candidates that are terror sympathizers on the Democrat side only. Of course they want it. Folks, I don't want this to be a national security election because it would have to be a national security crisis. Nobody wants for that to happen. I'm just telling you that something is going to happen eventually. And there's one party that actually cares about combating terrorism and another one that coddles it. And that party that coddles it is unquestionably the Democrats and their media allies. They can't even get the hijacking story right. Here's a great account to follow, End Wokeness. Listen to how they characterize this attempted hijacking and what appears to be at this point, obviously an act of terrorism. Not attempted terrorism. Someone got stabbed here. Look at these. So here's the headlines of an altercation. Pilots reportedly fought. It was an altercation. There was a struggle. Like, can you just say what it is? These are your friends in the media. If you're a doomer or a gloomer, liberal people, just tell the story of what it is. They can't do that. Why? Folks, you know what's going to happen here. Every single time there is an angle. Oh, it was a brawl, a fight. Here we go, brawl. Not a terror attack. Like, God forbid you actually call it a terror attack. Here's this ridiculous life loser, this Anna Kasparian from the Young Turds, yesterday implying again, because of course, guys, anytime it's the Jews, there's got to be, it's a false flag. It's a false flag. So it's a false flag. They planned this in advance of Jews. They said, hey, co-pilot guy, do us a favor. Stab this guy, this other pilot. We're going to then instruct the other pilot to not die yet and open the door so we can let a bunch of Jewish passengers run in and subdue the guy. It's definitely a false flag. Do you understand how freaking stupid, how stupid you have to be in the hatred in your heart to believe something like that? This is the side you're going to win power. This woman, Kasparian from the Young Turds, and Hassan Piker, because they love their lefties or their Free Palestine crowd. Listen, I'm not making this up. False flag. Yeah, definitely. It makes a whole lot of sense. Complete freaking morons. Check this out.
22: This is a still developing story, and I don't trust the Israelis. I wouldn't trust the Israelis with anything. So any narrative coming out of Israel, I can't take it at face value. Sorry.
0: Yeah, you're right. Definitely trust the terror groups. They're totally reliable on that one. That's a great point. You really nailed it. What a freaking canoe this woman is. Are you for real? Do you understand how dumb you have to be to believe this stuff? Again, it's like, this is IBS OKC pool boy stuff. That's what this is. This is like crazy lunatic fringe stuff that your heart has to be so filled with hatred and doom and gloom for you. I don't even think they really believe this, by the way. I think there's just clicks in it. They can't be this stupid. Imagine, by the way, the New York Times having to report this on Iran. Clay Travis put this out yesterday. Imagine the New York Times now, right before an election, having to belatedly acknowledge that the doom and gloom over the Straits of Hormuz was not accurate either. Here's Clay. Front page of the New York Times. We, the United States, has control of the Strait of Hormuz. Oil and gas traffic's nearly returned to pre-war levels. Iran has zero leverage on any front as their economy's collapsed. There are people hearing this for the first time. Like, I thought the war was lost. I thought we lost to Iran. I thought they won. I thought we were going to allow an Iranian ticker tape parade down in Wall Street because they beat us. And there were liberals, Kasparian probably and others, and this whole group of liberal media people who probably wanted this. Imagine what the New York Times had to go through to get this headline past editors. while they squash stuff like this, again, to make you believe nothing's happening. I don't know if you heard this story, but the Supreme Court, finally a win. There have been some disappointing rulings out of there, no question. But finally, another big win for the Trump administration, which again, the nothing is happening crowd won't tell you before an election. The Supreme Court's okayed third country deportations. Your country don't want to take your illegals back. We're going to send them somewhere else. Good. You should have come here legally. Sorry. You're bad, not mine. Erica CA47 on X. SCOTUS clears the way for third country deportations. LFG. No longer can an illegal say he's scared to go home and get to stay here. Fire up the planes. This stuff is that not only is are things happening, dramatic, life-changing, course-correcting for the United States actions are happening. A rebuilding renaissance, a reconstruction of the blue-collar workforce. You have electricians that for the first time in IBEW electrical worker unions around the country on the same side as free marketeers on this build out going on around the country. These are things you have not seen in decades. You are living in the fourth industrial revolution. You're dealing with an era where borders are controlled, where DHS, HSI, FBI and DOJ are finally looking into voter fraud on a mass scale.
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5: More jobs lost than created. I'm Dave Anthony, Fox News. That's after you do the math in the latest employment report out this morning. Worse than expected, showing last month's hiring being eclipsed by revisions from the prior months.
23: The number of new jobs created cooled to 29,000 after a rebound in August. And revisions to July and August show 60,000 fewer jobs created than previously reported.
5: Fox's Jenny Casola also reports
23: the unemployment rate rose to 4.2% last month.
5: But Kevin Hassett, director of the National Economic Council, just told Fox Business from the White House he is not disappointed by this jobs update in the least.
24: President Trump's policy is a supply side policy that's realigning the American economy in a very positive way. So government employment was down, employment for everything else was up.
5: Israel's Prime Minister Benjamin Netanyahu says whoever sent the co-pilot who attacked the pilot on a fly Dubai flight trying to crash the plane will pay a heavy price. He's already said that that co-pilot was radicalized by Islamists. We're hearing from the captain who was attacked, Smit Machar, from his hospital bed.
25: He describes how, bleeding from stab wounds on the cockpit floor, he somehow crawled to the door and raised the alarm. I could feel the aircraft was plunging, he says, and I said to myself while I was getting beaten, this is the last push, do it. Passengers restrained the attacker. Pilots in training who happened to be on board landed the aircraft safely.
5: That's Fox's Jonathan Savage. We have just heard from a new special prosecutor in New York in a reopened Cornell University rape case that led to no charges back in 2024.
26: I stand ready to lead a process guided by the facts and the law.
5: The state's attorney general, Letitia James, was appointed by Governor Kathy Hochul. 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
5: On Wall Street, stocks are rising despite that worse-than-expected jobs report that is out this morning, in part on a belief it might have the Federal Reserve waiting to raise interest rates again. The Dow is up 244 points. The Nasdaq is up 300 and now make it 430 points. And the S&P 500, it is adding 73. Another reason stocks are rising, the price of oil this morning has been plunging. It's down about 3%. WTI at $90 a barrel. On the thought that the Europeans might dip into their fuel reserves for diesel after President Trump had a threat to ban U.S. exports of diesel to Europe to try to lower prices here. Now, we've just heard from the president, who has said that Europe has agreed to release what he called a massive amount of their heavily stocked diesel fuel. Now, diesel this morning, it is down from its record high last month, 15 cents below it. AAA's national average today at $6.37 a gallon. It's crowded at the International Space Station.
7: SpaceX launched Commander Jessica Watkins and her crew Thursday for NASA. The four got hugs and handshakes from personnel already on board. NASA says the new crew made it to the ISS in 7 hours, 55 minutes. That's the shortest time ever. A fact not lost on Watkins soon after she climbed into the station.
8: We are so excited to be here. That was a super quick trip. It is hard to believe that we're already here.
7: There are now 11 people on board the ISS. Four who've been on the station since February are scheduled to start the trip back to Earth Monday. Jill Nato, Fox News.
5: In the baseball playoffs, Atlanta beat Philadelphia 6-2, eliminating the Phillies, sending the Braves to the next round to face the defending World Series champion, LA Dodgers. I'm Dave Anthony, and this is Fox.
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0: Hello, welcome to the Moon Griffon Show. What a day, great day to be with you. Open Forum Friday. Talk about whatever you want to talk about. This is the Matthew James Tax Pro Hotline to be part of the program. We're going to jump right in it because we have the Speaker of the House, the United States of America, and our own Congressman Mike Johnson joins us. Mr. Speaker, good morning.
1: Moon, great to hear your voice, my friend. Great to talk to you.
0: So I want you to sum up what elections are. You know, we hear things, we see things. I would think you'd have a better grip of reality on the ground because you are in other states. We kind of know what most of our elections will probably fall here. But what about in these other states? So how concerned are you? And kind of break it down for us.
1: Moon, I am very bullish on the midterm election, and I'll give you my bird's eye report. We're leaving it all on the field to defy history. As you and I have discussed, it's only happened twice in 90 years that a sitting president has picked up seats for his party in that first two-year midterm cycle after he's elected. A lot of reasons for that, of course. You know, when a president gets elected, wins the White House, the other team's upset, so they send out all the grassroots and they take House seats away from that president just 2 years later. That's not going to happen this year, Moon. We are going to keep our majority for the Republicans in the House and the Senate. And I'm going to tell everybody, listen to what I'm saying. You can ignore most of the polls out there. They are wildly inaccurate. In fact, just in the last 10 days or so, Moon, many of the polling organizations have been forced to admit that they are oversampling Democrats nationwide and undersampling Republicans because, hey, newsflash, Republicans don't like answering polls. They don't participate much anymore. They don't trust them, you know. And so they're undersampling, which means that when you see a poll, you can add several percentage points to the reality of that, at least. All right. But let me tell you what's happening. I'm in the middle of a 6 week swing. I'm in Louisiana today. I'm going to a couple football games here in the district tonight. But I'm getting right back on the road. I'm 6 weeks on the field. I'm going to go to 40 districts in 22 states between now and the election, 32 days from today, Moon. Mm-hmm. And we're going to make history. We're going to defy history. Republicans are going to hold it.
0: Mike, you know, one of the things that, Mr. Speaker, one of the things that I was concerned about when I see Taylor Reid. Now, this is not this is the Senate, but I want to just throw it at you. When I see him up in a red state like Texas, it's hard for me to believe the polls. I just don't think the people in Texas, when you look at the candidates, and you got a lot of them on the House side, too, that are so radical left, they're anti-American, they're anti-God, they're anti-Christian. And so I look at a poll like that, I go, you've got to be joking. What is happening in people's minds?
1: Well, you said it well. Look, this is a contrast election year, a contrast for America between common sense and crazy. You look at a state like Texas, you know, our neighbor to the west. I just think it's impossible to conceive that they would elect a guy like Tallarico. I mean, he is a wild, crazy far leftist. His views, he looks innocuous and calm and reasonable. He is the opposite. Listen to what the guy has said. Look at what he has done. You got to look at the record and not the rhetoric in a campaign. And this really is a battle against crazy and communists. Look, the barbarians are inside the gate. By my count, Moon, between 38 and 40 openly avowed Marxists, socialist communists, have won Democrat primaries around the country. Mm-hmm. Even for in Senate races like in Texas and Michigan with Al Sayed and others, the United States is facing a serious challenge. Because the far left is consuming, the insurgent left is consuming the Democratic Party that we all used to remember and that we knew when we were growing up. It doesn't exist anymore, Moon. The barbarians are inside the gate. The U.S., the Democrat Socialists of America, the DSA, okay, that's the new voice of the Democrat Party. They're the ones where they have all the energy, the excitement, the grassroots, the money, and they're pushing their agenda, and they published it. They want to abolish the border, abolish prisons, you know, defund the police, defund the Department of War. They want mass amnesty for everybody, shred the Constitution, pack the Supreme Court, take away private property ownership. It's just completely anti-American. And yes, always remember this. Marxism and socialism, you know, socialism and communism by Karl Marx were terms used interchangeably. Okay.
0: Sure.
1: He thought socialism was a step to get to communism,
0: absolutely,
1: which they believed was utopia or the perfect society. It's a dangerous, deadly fool's errand because it begins with the premise, Moon, that there is no God. We are one nation under God, and that is why we've always been distinguished from the communists. We cannot allow these people to take over the Congress.
0: Yeah, you know, but Mike, are we grabbing the attentions of the American people? Because I find American people are lackadaisical in understanding how bad this could get if these people continue to grow. Look, we have nobody in the national media. The national media, who has the freedom of the press, First Amendment right, is the most abused amendment of all. They're not even challenging these people. They're not challenging to protect our republic. They're not challenging them on basis on anything that they've done in the past, and other countries have all failed. Why is the media not even stopping or talking to them about this or writing things about them or challenging them at all?
1: Well, the media has always been on the side. You know, for most of our adult lives, they've just been openly biased for the Democrats, for the left. Right. Now, many of them are, by what you and I are alarmed by as well. They can't believe that these radical far-left crazies are taking over the party. But they're unwilling to say it on the air because they're so deeply rooted with the other side, and they have Trump derangement syndrome, as you and I yep. both know. Yep. They can't stand Republicans, and they're trying to bury the record. Look, everybody understands the stakes of this election, but even with our razor-thin majority in the House and Senate, with the Republican majority mm-hmm. and President Trump in the White House, even with Democrats being totally obstructionist, they shut down the government for a record 120 days just in the last 20 months, okay? Even with all that, Moon, Republicans have delivered common sense wins for the people. We had the largest middle and working class tax cut ever, $4.6 trillion tax cut. We gave $1.6 trillion in spending, rooting out fraud in the government. We have the lowest violent crime rate in 126 years nationwide right now. We have the lowest level of illegal border crossings in a half century. We haven't had a single illegal alien released into the country in 16 straight months. Mm-hmm. We gave Trump accounts for every child. We got the first ever nationwide school choice program codified. The biggest drop in prescription drug prices in 60 years. We got companies bringing manufacturing back to America. We've added 1 million private sector jobs. Wages going up. Small business owners being able to write off their capital expenditures to expand and grow and add new jobs and more opportunity for more people. We're right on the verge of the economy taking off like a rocket. Gas prices are too high, of course. Yeah. But that's related to the Strait of Hormuz, and we're about to turn a corner on that. After we took out the nuclear capability of Iran, gas prices have taken a hit, but we're about to turn the corner on that. You can't. People understand you can't turn the government back over to the crazy Democrats who want to ban oil and gas. Yeah, they want to ban fossil fuels. What would that do for your gas prices?
0: Yeah.
1: Think. You have to ask one question at the end of the day to vote in this midterm. Again, 32 days from today. Which team has the best policies for you and your family, for your aging parents, for your children coming behind you? Who's gonna give you lower taxes? Who's gonna give you less regulation so you can expand your business? Who's gonna keep you safer? Who's gonna fund the military? It's the Republican Party, not these crazy Democrats.
0: Let me ask the big question. Just the big question, because I don't see a lot of enthusiasm here to even go vote. I don't know why, but for whatever reason, my question is: in these swing states and places that you're going, is there a lot more enthusiasm? Is there a lot more enthusiasm for Republican? Because my fear, let me give you my fear. My fear is the Trump voter will stay home. They won't go vote for the Democrat, but they'll stay home, which is just like voting for the Democrat. Are you seeing that anywhere else in the country, in these states where people have to go vote?
1: Moon, I'm actually seeing the opposite. Okay, and let me explain what I'm telling you.
0: Please do, because I want to be excited.
1: Yeah, no, I'm going to give you the reason for hope, okay? We've always known for the House, okay? We've always known that keeping the majority is going to come down to the outcome of roughly two dozen seats around the country. 22 toss-ups, okay? Now, here's the encouraging thing. President Trump won 21 of those 22 seats that all the pollsters say is going to decide it. Those are districts we can win. But to your point, we got to get the turnout. I talked to the president last night, most recently late last night, and he said, Mike, I'm going to go everywhere. He's going everywhere, Moon. He's going to be on the road just like I am for the next 30-something days. And he and I have shared our calendars. We're crisscrossing the country. We may be in the same city once or twice at the same time. I mean, I'll be doing, you know, like 100 campaign events in the next 30 days. I mean, like 80 cities or something like that. He's doing the same thing. You've never seen a second-term president outrunning like he's a candidate because, of course, after your second term as president, you're done in politics. But he's doing it because he knows the stakes are high, and we have to turn out the base. Now, here's the exciting thing for me. I'm seeing huge crowds. I was in California 2 days ago, Moon. in California, up and down the Central Valley. California's a blue state. Around the country, people have a sense that we've lost the battle out there. Moon, on a Wednesday morning at 10 a.m., we had 350 people turn out to an airplane hangar waving signs for our House candidate out there to flip a blue seat to red. Then I went about 2 hours south, and it's still in the Central Valley of California. 250 people showed up to this little office plaza like it was a Saturday night in Tiger Stadium, dude. I mean, they're fired up. They're not throwing in the white towel. We're going to win those seats in California, New York, across the map, but turnout's going to matter.
0: Yeah, turnout.
1: Two things to remember, okay? The main motivating factor in a midterm election, usually in history, is anger. Remember, the party out of power is angry. They turn out the base. But the other motivating factor, Moon, is fear. And we have a legitimate fear of the rise of Marxism and communism in America. We must defeat it so we can keep the greatest nation in the history of the world.
0: Yeah, it's just, I want to see more enthusiasm. I watch it, but I'm not actually in the States. You are. And that's why I thought it was a great question to find out what's going on, because in our state, I think most of the outcomes are already done except for a couple of districts, and they're going to be Republicans. But in these other states where you got the toss-up stuff, that's why it makes a difference. And the last thing, the press has already twisted Trump working, saying he's just trying to save his base, and they've never seen that before because Trump's in trouble and the Republicans are in trouble. That's how the media is spinning it.
1: Yeah, well, President Trump cares about his country. He knows these radical insurgent leftists are trying to take over the Congress so they can take over the means of production and take away your small business and your private property and your freedom. That's where communism leads. In fact, we started a website, contrastforamerica.com, where we outline the actual history of communism. Every time it's been tried, and since its inception, every time from communist Russia, the USSR to the modern day Venezuela, it always leads to poverty, suffering, famine, and death.

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2: 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Welcome back. It is the Moon Griffon Show, Matthew James Tax Pro Hotline, 844-766-6607 is the number. If you'd like to be part of the program, Scott McKay is going to join us about the election stuff coming out of the 9:30 break. He's also written another book. We'll check into the book as well. So we'll do that at 9:30. And I appreciate Mike's enthusiasm. I really wanted to know what was going on around the rest of the state. And I think you heard from Mike that they're going all out. They need to go all out because the Democrat Party has been taken over.

with the camel, his head on socialism, Marxism, communism. I've been talking about this, and I know people go, I don't want to hear about all that stuff. But don't. No, that's fine. But it's what's coming, and by looking the other way, we'll not stop it. Not going vote is not going to stop it. I had a guy send me a letter. He said he going to vote for the Democrat. That's not how he said it, but he's going to vote for the Democrat in the Senate race. He says, I am a Republican, but this year I'm voting Democrats to get our economy back under control. That's so sad to hear somebody think that the Democrats, free this, free that, free this, free that, no more president, open the borders, free health care, Medicare, is going to lower the cost. And I explained this yesterday. It's absolutely impossible to lower the cost. Tripping out over gas prices. Gas prices have always gone up and gone down. Said, I cannot afford a ribeye anymore. Why? You realize the beef prices have skyrocketed since COVID? They're no higher today than they were yesterday. I know I buy beef. I buy steak. I cannot afford to put diesel in my John Deere. The Democrats, Ted Cruz made a great point. They wanted $10 gas. They don't want you to even own gas and diesel. They want you driving electric. And how expensive is that? 10 times more expensive. But see, people are not thinking. They're not thinking at all. And they have the capacity to think, but they're not thinking. I cannot afford to buy gas to drive to my camp in Vernon Parish. Wow. Screw Trump and Republicans. They've lost their minds. Okay. I'll never vote for J.D. Vance. But that's fine. They've got people like that. Go vote how you want to. You want to vote that way, but I tell you what you'll do. Listen to my words. You'll regret the hell out of your vote. You will regret your vote to no end. But if you want to do that and you don't want to take a look, what's really going on in big picture with these people and who they become, I can't help you. America's always going up and down and through tough times. We're not even in tough times yet. Things are high, but things were high since COVID. Biden and them drove it up. Trump and them drove it up too. But Biden and them really drove it up. All this Green New Deal stuff that you think you want, it's crazy. They are on there. They wish gas prices were $10 a gallon so we can go buy an $800,000 electric vehicle. But you forget that. They don't want you to have air conditioning. They want the border open. They want people just to walk in here. They want Medicare for all. That's the dumbest in Obamacare, which was pretty stupid. So if you're a Republican, I don't know if the guy's a Republican, you know, they throw crap out there. You don't know what they're talking about. But if people want to do that, there's nothing I can do about it. One day, everybody's going to vote for this socialism and this happiness, which will turn on you and they won't let you do anything. And if you think prices will go down, how do prices go down if you take 30 or 40 million illegals and make them citizens? They go right to the Social Security if they're already at the age. They go right to the health care. Everybody gets the same health care. Older people are going to wish they never heard of the word Medicare for all. Okay? I'm just seeing this, and so free rent, grocery stores by the government, that's all been tried. It's such a failure. Yet this guy ain't going to vote for the Republican. He's going to vote for the Democrat. Go vote for him. Everybody has a right. We have a right. This government is our government. It's by the people. If the people want to be a socialist, Marxist, communist country, we will get everything we deserve. The sad part is some of us don't deserve it because we don't believe in that craziness. But the people that believe in that, go vote for them. You want to vote for a Democrat? Help yourself. Free country. Who am I to tell you what to vote for? Remember, you heard the consequences will be hell for you and your family. But if that's what you want, good luck to you. Let me take a break. We'll take a break. Be right back. Scott McKay when we get back. You're listening to the Moon Griffon Show.

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1: Louisiana Radio Network, I'm Case Kieschnick. Lieutenant Governor Billy Nungesser is back from a trip to Japan where he fed Japanese people gumbo and Tabasco ice cream.
2: Nungesser says in 2025, about 10 million Japanese visitors came to Louisiana. Most of the visitors were on business, and they would like to see more families from Japan come to the Bayou State. Nungesser says at a special media luncheon, gumbo was served.
3: To highlight their seafood with our great recipes to get them a little hungry for Louisiana.
2: And at a booth at a Tourism Expo, Tabasco ice cream was served.
3: Got a little bite to it, but it's really good, and the Japanese people loved it.
2: I'm Jeff Palermo.
1: Louisiana Board of Regents member Wilbur Pryor made waves when he suggested that ULL, ULM, and Louisiana Tech drop down from the FBS to the FCS to reduce athletic costs. He told KSLA-TV in Shreveport that he did not expect as much fan pushback as he has received for his comments in a closed budget meeting. Some fans have gone as far as to support an online petition asking for Pryor's resignation from the board. LRN.
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8: 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Heat, humidity, hurricanes, severe storms. 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
10: Hi, y'all. Welcome back. Moon Griffon Show, Matthew James Tax Pro Hotline, the most nonpartisan, non-political show on the air today, by far, I want to add. All right, we go to my friend who runs the Hayride. He does his own podcast. He writes books. He can sing and dance. And he's not quite as good looking as me, but hey, give the man a break. He's good and everything else. Scott McKay. Scott, what's up, brother?
11: I don't sing and dance.
10: By the way, the good looking part, that was all.
11: I neither sing nor dance.
10: You heard me? The good looking part, that was all between my own ears. So you ain't got to worry about that either.
11: Okay. Yeah. So I'm scrolling through Facebook, and Channel 2 in Baton Rouge has this story up on their thing, and I fell out laughing. It's about the people who live in Broadmoor who are angry at the noise from the Amazon drones. Because, you know, Broadmoor is like just south of Amazon's distribution facility that's on Florida and Airline, right?
10: Yeah, I glanced at that and laughed myself, but go ahead.
11: Well, but what made me laugh was right, like in the foreground of the still photo that they had with this, is a woman wearing a COVID mask, and I'm just like, okay.
10: So oh my
11: you show
10: God.
11: Up to a gripe session about Amazon's drones wearing a COVID mask, and that is peak Karen. It's what that is. I mean, like it don't get no better than this.
10: I still see one every now and then. Somebody wearing a mask in the crowd. I'm going, and my first thing is, okay, I'm not gonna make a judgment. Maybe this person is sick, but I'm thinking that's a mask you bought from the Dollar General store. I don't know whether it's gonna help you stop something from going in or going out. That's just my opinion.
11: Moon, I got a neighbor who wears a COVID still. Like that earlier this week, I saw. Wears a COVID mask driving in the car.
10: Oh, my. That's the worst.
11: In 2026, I'll leave people alone. I want to stand in front of the car and just get in her face. Take that stupid thing off. Yeah. But I don't. It's your business, and it's your mental illness. I'll leave it alone.
10: You know, Scott, everybody has a right to be stupid, whether you want them to or not. Everybody has that right, so I would never tell them anything. They're wearing a mask. I ran into somebody, this is months back, and they were trying to tell me something. I couldn't understand them. I said, ma'am, I can't understand you with the mask on. So she pulls it down below her nose and below her mouth to tell me what she was going to tell me, and she put it back up. I said, thank you. Anyway, all right, so let's go. That's what I used to love about COVID when they had the mask at the stores and they wore them below the chin, just so they can officially say they had a mask on. Tell me about the book.
11: It's like the book is The Necessary Men, and it is out. It's on Amazon. It's actually on Barnes & Noble's website now. If you have a Nook instead of a Kindle, you can get it on your Nook. And it also is available at MikeHolman.com, which is MikeHolman.com. The ebook is out. The paperback is out. I'm working on the audio book of it right now, which is going to come off like a radio play rather than just a single narration, because I wanted Mike Holman, who's the main character of all these books, to actually narrate the book, since he narrates the book in text. Through the magic of AI, I'm working on it, and it's going to come off like a radio play. It's going to be so cool. So, the book is, I mean, I've been doing interviews with this thing all week. The book is about, if you'll remember a few months ago, Moon, when the Cuban situation first came up, Trump said, well, maybe we'll have a friendly invasion of Cuba, right?
10: Yeah.
11: The book games that out. And so much has come down the pike in the last, you know, several months about just how bad Cuba is, you know, the performance of that regime and the misery of the people, but also the effect that Cuban communism has had, not just in Cuba, but all over the Western Hemisphere and even here. You're sitting there like, where do these DSA freaks come from? Mm-hmm. And the answer is Cuba.
10: Yeah, I believe that.
11: Cuba has funded and organized the DSA for 67 years.
10: Yeah.
11: So, you know, and now that their regime is about to fall and they actually probably need a bailout from the United States to keep it going, all of a sudden the DSA candidates are coming out of the woodwork and winning Democrat Party primaries. If you think that that is an accident, you're not paying attention. Like, this is a real, like, this is actually happening, and it's happening for a reason. I would go so far as to say this guy, Hassan Piker, you know who this guy is?
10: Yep.
11: I mean, like, the most loathsome person, you know, with a microphone in America. And this guy shows up in Havana back in January when they did their little confab with the Code Pink people and the whole, like, they do that every year. Nobody pays attention to it, but all of a sudden it was like a big deal this year. And next thing you know, Hassan Piker's like, oh, this is like the conscience of the Democrats' Rush Limbaugh.
10: Mm-hmm.
11: And it's like, okay, the guy's not talented enough to be that. His opinions are not mainstream enough to be that. And all of a sudden, he's a thing. Somebody's pushing him.
10: Yeah, yeah, no doubt. Well, but you know what's sad, though? What's sad is that they're not only pushing him, they got a chance to win some elections because the American people are not waking up and looking and saying, hold up just a second. They're more worried about gas prices than what could really happen to their country. And that bothers me, man. Yeah. And I just read a letter from a guy who said, I'm a Republican. I may not be, but I'm voting for the Democrat. And then I just got a text from a guy that said, Moon, I live in another state and listen to you. Most every one of my circle vote Republicans, they are staying home. And that's what I just had Mike Johnson on the speaker. I said, Mike, this is what concerns me. This is what concerns me, that people are that crazy thinking if I don't vote, then it won't matter. But it will matter.
11: Well, I think I don't want to minimize it, but you hear this all the time. And oftentimes, you know, they show up anyway.
10: I hope you're right.
11: I think what you need, is, and my guess is they probably have orchestrated some of this stuff. Sure. But, you know, you need to post some wins, right? You get to, you know, mid-October, and it's time for people to go vote, and then all of a sudden something really cool happens.
10: Mm-hmm.
11: I mean, it could be a Cuba thing. It could be an Iran thing. It could be. I mean, there's a bunch of stuff that's out there. If you've been paying attention, the Trump administration has really racked up some wins of late that aren't getting they're not getting their due. But yeah, the gas price thing is a big deal. The Iran war was not politically popular, never was going to be. You won't really see any benefit from that at all until it's actually over, which at this point, the only way it ends is that, you know, that regime goes down, which, I mean, if you can't find a lot on this, but if you're paying attention, there are things going on in Iran that are really fascinating.
10: Oh, no.
11: Like, apparently the crown prince, who kind of has put himself out there as, oh, I'll be the transitional figure, and everybody kind of laughed at him. There are people who are aligned with the crown prince who are taking pot shots at the IRGC on the streets of Iran right now.
10: Mm-hmm.
11: Yeah. Which was not, like, we've been sitting there, we're like, when are these people going to actually fight for their country? Well, and I'm not saying it's all over Iran, but there's stuff that's come out, and it's pretty credible that it actually is happening here and there. And it's not a surprise. I mean, the place is completely on its back.
10: Yep.
11: So, yeah, you should have a revolution in Iran.
10: Yep.
11: But I don't know that that happens before the midterms, Iran. I'm not saying that.
10: I know this. With polls, I wish people wouldn't look at them. They'd go run. And I'm going to give you an example when we get back after we take the break a while. And I'm going to go to Texas, and I think you agree with me. Let me take a break. Scott McKay, my special guest.
11: Okay.
10: You're listening to the Moon Graffon Show. Don't go nowhere, folks. Citizen Matthew James, Tax Pro Hotline. We'll be right back.

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1: 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Welcome back on a beautiful Friday, 844-766-6607, Matthew James Tax Pro Hotline. Scott McKay, our good friend Scott McKay, talking about his book and also talking about the election. Scott, the point I was going to bring up, Mike Johnson just mentioned, don't believe the polls, you just go vote. And I'm my big concern is people not going to vote, but I'll go to Texas. Tallarico, they're showing polls with him leading. I'm looking at Texas going, it's no way. And I'm thinking these polls will run up. The media don't mind running up polls that are not true because they've had to turn around and spend a lot of money. I read one thing, he's spending $7.7 million a day. So you can say, well, the polls are right or wrong, but I think they're being put out there, so they will come in and drop a bunch of money. Because Aberdeen, you know, people in the media, they don't mind putting it out there, especially if it means more revenue for them. So what do you do with a take on that on a race like that? Is he really does he really have a chance to win? Really?
5: A couple of things or a few things here. I mean, number one, it's all turnout at this point.
1: I agree.
5: Okay. I mean, like, whatever these polls say, if you go out and vote and if enough Republicans go out and vote, there's not going to be any blue wave at all. Okay. So just forget about all that. The other thing is, they used to, when they would do polling, they could make three calls at dinner time. Okay. Mm-hmm. And they would get one response. Now it's 1,000. Okay. And so the people who answer polls are a psychographic group in and of themselves. Okay. It's not a microcosm of the population. I mean, these are people who have 15 minutes to go take a poll. Mm-hmm. Moon, do you have 15 minutes to take a poll?
1: I wouldn't even attempt one.
5: I get calls, I get text messages 3-4 times a day, people wanting to poll me. And I like, no, I'm not doing it. I don't have time. And I'm super political. I'd answer a poll just to find out what's being, what's being done. And I don't have the kind of time to do that stuff because I got things going on. Busy people don't take polls anymore. They used to. They don't. And non-busy people tend to skew Democrat. The other thing is most of these polling organizations, and not all of them, there are some good ones out there still. Most of these polling organizations are Democrat polling organizations. They're the ones that, like, crank out polls over and over and over again. And I'll tell you what these guys do. They will ask push questions at the beginning of the poll that will make Republicans hang up. And so the initial sample of the poll is, pretty good stuff, right? It's, we did this thing and it's 40% Republican, 40% Democrat, 20% independent, blah, blah, blah. But when you run off 10% of the Republicans, mm-hmm. and then you get a figure that looks pretty good for the Democrats because you're not reporting who answered the poll question. You're reporting what's in the sample.
1: Yep.
5: That's how you skew a poll and make it look like Tallarico's winning when he's probably down 3 or 4 points.
1: Yeah. Well, the reason why I ask you that is I want people to go vote. And if we're in Louisiana, we need to be calling people in Texas and say, you need to go vote. Look at the current poll that we saw that was paid for by Democrats and Mr. Davis in the Senate race. He's 4%.
5: Oh, yeah.
1: In the Letlow. When I looked at that one, after I finished laughing for about 20 minutes, going, really? And that's the second one to come out about that. I just laughed. I said, we ain't even seen the advertisement yet, but all that's coming. I was kind of curious, is it not true that part of the polling is also to make people go, well, we ain't got a chance. I ain't going to go vote.
5: Well, the other thing is they do these polls to raise money. Right. Like there was a guy, I guess he's still around. His name is John Anzalone, and he's like the Democrats' pollster of choice to go. They basically go run a push poll that pumps their candidate who can't win up, 10, 12 points worth. And then they take that poll around to all the Democrat donors and they say, look, see, all we need is your money and we can win this. Right. And they fleece people. I mean, they've done this is a bog standard plan. And that's what they're doing with the Jamie Davis thing. He's going to get beat 60-40 like Democrats usually do. And the other thing is we back to like the beginning of this segment when you're like, all these people are, I always vote Republican. I'm not voting this time. Voting is a defensive action. Mm-hmm. Okay. Very seldom do you have a candidate that you love so much that you just got to put him in office. It's always looking at the other guy and saying, oh, absolutely not. That's the way voting works. You eliminate the worst possible candidate by voting against them. It's not that you're putting, like, most of the time, the guy that you elect, you don't have any illusions that he's perfect. Okay, you're voting against the one who would ruin your life. Yeah. And that, like, and in this case, it's never been more clear that your hatred of the Democrat Party should be what animates your vote, not your satisfaction with the GOP.
1: No.
5: All right? Nobody's ever, like, Ronald Reagan was, like, the only time people were satisfied with the GOP. And half the time when Reagan was president, they weren't satisfied because his members of Congress were terrible, too.
1: Well, okay. If you look,
5: I mean, like, this has always been true.
1: If you look at Reagan, he came in, the excitement, then things didn't take off real quick. And then he got upset, but it took off before he got reelected, and he trounced them. And then toward the end of his term, the amnesty thing people got mad at when you look back, and something to do with real estate. But anyway, they were disappointed, but I'm a gigantic Reagan guy. I agree with you. I think people ask, why do we always got to vote against somebody? Well, because you're voting against somebody you think is going to really hurt you. And you covered that, and I think you're 100% right.
5: Well, and
1: that's
5: look,
1: why we
5: and
1: vote against
5: if you're
1: people.
5: If you're a Republican or a conservative, you do not find salvation in politicians.
1: Never.
5: Okay, like that.
1: Never.
5: But that's you find salvation in the effort that you make in your own life, and you don't sit around waiting for some politician to make your life better.
1: Okay. I don't.
5: What you want is for them to get out of your way so you can do it yourself. Now, if you're a hardcore leftist, you'll buy into the cult of personality of, you know, Mao Zedong or Pol Pot or whoever these, you know, Fidel Castro or these monsters that these people love. And it always comes to grief. But the point is, you know, that's a political philosophy that lends itself to thinking that some strong man is gonna make your life better. Normal people realize that that's not how it works.
1: Never.
5: So this idea that you have to be super satisfied with the performance of Republican politicians to get out and vote against, you know, Abdul El Sayed, right? Or I mean, you just go down the list of the atrocious candidates that the Democrats are at. Tallarico or this Troy Jackson guy in Maine. I mean, I could go on. They've got the worst slate of candidates I've ever seen.
1: Yeah.
5: And if you can't just go out and vote against those guys because, you know, John Thune does a lousy, like, what did you expect from John Thune?
1: I didn't expect anything.
5: John Thune keeps Chuck Schumer from running the Senate.
1: Yep.
5: Okay, it's a low bar he has to clear, and he clears it. Do we want more from him? Yes. But
1: no, I think, you know, by the way,
5: despite your faith.
1: I used your staff editorial the other day. Y'all wrote in the Hayride, when did we vote for politicians to make us happy? And the bottom line is they will never make you happy. And the people that think they're going to vote, like the dumb letter I got today, the people that think they're voting for prosperity from a government official, not only is your ship never coming in when you stand on the beach, your ship hadn't even been built. Your ship wouldn't even have thought yet. And I tell people all the time, waiting for the government, tell me what country they gave you all your prosperity. The answer is zero. They gave you misery. And that's what's happening in our country right now. The debt, the border, everything, even though Trump came in and did something about it, they've made us miserable. They made us fight each other. That's what politicians are doing. So I agree with you.
5: Well, and if you're mad about gas prices under Donald Trump, it's like, did you sleep through the 4 years of Joe Biden? Do you really think that Democrats are going to lower gas prices? These guys have declared war on the oil and gas industry for 50 years.
1: Yep. Not any word about it.
5: They're going to create scarcity in gasoline and diesel?
1: Scott, they said gas prices go up to $10. They want everybody an electric vehicle that costs you $150,000. It's stupidity at the highest level. That's why, and I'm going to go back to what we talked about, Republican voters have to go vote. And if you go vote, we're going to be fine. If you stay at home and say, I'm not voting, I'm mad at Republicans, you may as well go vote for the Democrat. Scott, I got to go.
5: Well, okay.
1: Go ahead, real quick, go.
5: No, that's okay. What I had didn't take too long. But look, go to Amazon, go to Barnes & Noble, go to MikeHolman.com, and pick up your copy of The Necessary Men. How's that for a close?
1: I like it because I hope people would do it. All right, Scott, always a pleasure. Thanks, man.
5: Thanks, Moon. Have a good weekend.
1: All right, brother, you too. All right, let's take a break. We'll be right back. More of the Moon Graffon Show.

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4: There's a special prosecutor now in a reopened Cornell University rape case. I'm Dave Anthony, Fox News.
5: Every New Yorker deserves to know that when they report a crime, it will be investigated fully and fairly.
4: State Attorney General Letitia James, appointed by Governor Kathy Hochul, who says the accuser deserves a new investigation.
6: She was 100% confident that she had been raped. Yet, shockingly, those words never made it into the account that the Cornell police sent to prosecutors.
4: There were no charges brought 2 years ago.
7: Jane Doe brought a lawsuit last month claiming that in 2024 she was, quote, plied with alcohol and drugs to the point of intoxication, when she says seven members of the Xi fraternity sexually assaulted and raped her at their frat house.
4: That's Fox's Eric Sean. We heard today from the captain of the Fly Dubai flight attacked by his co-pilot who tried to crash the plane. Smit Machar said from his hospital bed through a translator,
8: when I was on the ground, I realized that the aircraft is going down, and I told myself, this is the last push, Smit. The door is right there. And I was still getting hit, but I opened the door.
4: That allowed passengers to see him covered in blood after being stabbed, and they rushed in, subdued the attacker, and safely landed the plane. There was a hiring slowdown last month, only 29,000 jobs created, and July and August hiring was also revised lower. The unemployment rate rose a tenth to 4.2%, but the director of the National Economic Council, Kevin Hassett, tells Fox from the White House.
9: The thing about the jobs numbers is that they sort of bounce up and down, but if you look at the data from this week, it's proving that Trumponomics is really working, and this is one reason why markets are celebrating so much.
4: Stocks are surging on Wall Street. The Nasdaq hit a new record high this morning amid a belief the worse-than-expected jobs report might have the Federal Reserve holding off on another interest rate hike. We also have news President Trump posting on Truth Social that Europe's agreed to tap into diesel fuel reserves after he threatened to cut off U.S. exports to help lower prices here. 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
4: Days after President Trump met with AI industry leaders who agreed to self-police their technology to prevent superintelligence, as he calls it, from going dangerously out of control, the president is reportedly going to appoint the Director of National Intelligence, Jay Clayton, as AI czar. The president's also been pushing back on calls for Congress to impose regulations, saying he won't stifle AI development. He maintains if a bad actor does anything wrong, the Justice Department will handle it. And a CEO is in trouble in California.
11: Greg Louie, an American citizen, being arrested yesterday in San Gabriel outside of the tech company he founded, EarthMade. federal agents surrounded Louis, took him into custody, then searched his white Cybertruck and later his home. The indictment alleges Louis and co-conspirators would use his tech business to buy American-made servers and chips, including processors made by NVIDIA, then send that tech to Singapore and Malaysia. And from there, the goods were illegally re-exported to China. Now, in one instance, 92 servers were put on a Singapore Airlines from San Francisco International Airport to Malaysia, and from there put on another flight to Hong Kong.
4: Well, that's Fox's Matt Finn. There's no school today in hundreds of locations across France, but there's a lot of anger.
12: Teens scatter along the street in a northeastern Paris suburb. They're blocking access to their school. Fireworks explode, police clash with students. Youngsters are angry at dilapidated buildings, overcrowded classrooms, and a shortage of teachers. Even some parents have turned out in support. He says the kids are right to demand better learning conditions, but he opposes any violence. The French government says the protests are irresponsible, but difficulties in high schools should be addressed. Jonathan Savage, Fox News.
4: You mentioned the Nasdaq's record high. It's up 362 points. The Dow's up 200. I'm Dave Anthony. This is
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Welcome back. It is the Moon Griffon Show on a beautiful Friday. Hope you're doing well. 844-766-6607 is the number. 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I'm just telling you, if you're buying one, this is a great place to buy a vehicle. Just telling you. So I appreciate Scott coming on. Yeah, it's all about the elections. It's all about people. And Scott made a good point that it really gets down to who's going to vote. And that's what worries me about. You know, I got that letter from somebody. They didn't put their name on it, but that's good. It might not even be a Republican. But, you know, got to go vote. And I told people said, well, you ain't a Republican Party. I don't care what party I'm in. I ain't quit voting. And so I want to the people who say I'm not going to vote, what do you think is going to happen to the country if you quit voting? Well, look what's happening to him and I am voting. I get it. We got to go out there and convince our friends and family members. This thing, and Scott said it, and Mike Johnson, we had a Speaker of the House on this thing with socialism, Marxism, communism. The reason they went to that message is, and the reason I went to the message too, is I'm worried about this. You know, I'm worried that everybody's worried about gas bills, okay, and they high. And don't get me wrong, don't look at me and say, hey, you make a lot of money, because I don't. I work minimum wage. We get excited when it goes up. Nobody likes paying high price of anything, but I tell you what, if I had to bicker and bitch about something, let me be blunt here, I'm not bickering about the gas prices because I'm too busy paying for Obamacare, which has screwed up the whole country, but you don't care about that because some of you people were going to the market and getting it cheap and while I was paying for it. So don't get me wrong on gas prices. That's the least of my worries is gas prices. My darn health care bill is the biggest problem I got. If you want to look at the expenses, it's three times higher than my house note. Three times higher, my health care bill. And by the way, it's going to go up $400 more a month. I'll be looking at $4,100, I was just told, a month. So I ain't sitting around worrying about what I'm going to put in the gas. If I want to go fishing, I'm going. I mean, we don't like you. Yeah, you're right. What's your health care bill? By the way, they got people probably pay more than me. If you're on Medicaid, that's fine. There's a system out there for you. Great. What you paying? Nothing. If you're on the market system of Obamacare, what are you paying? You upset because your bill's going to go from $100 a month to $300 a month. Whoopee! No, I'm only 10 times higher than you. So if I'm going to bicker about something, it ain't going to be about the gas prices. Diesel prices are outrageous. I mean, it's outrageous. I get it. Blaming all this on Donald Trump and the Iran war is cuckoo. But if that's all you want to focus on, then you go right ahead. You miss the big picture. The big picture is look what's happened to the Democrat Party. Look what's happened to this party.
If you think that party is going to give you affordability, you what are you drinking or smoking or taking or shooting in your arms? Because you got to be doing something. The Democrat Party will not deliver because they are socialists now. They're saying they're in the big tent. They're telling you who they are. Some of these candidates are running, and we're not voting for many of them in this state. I agree with that. But, man, you got to go vote. You can't allow this to happen to the United States of America. We were never meant to be under Sharia law. We were never meant to be under, well, we're not free. And so that's my plea to people, man. Look at, you got to step back and say, okay, I'm mad at Trump. I'm mad at the Republican Party. Now, okay, that's fine. That's where you are. Would you at least look to your left and look way to your left and see what they're really doing to the country and seeing what, I mean, they already said what their plan is. Get rid of the presidency. Get rid of the Senate. Add four more Supreme Court justices. That way, when they add them, they'll go to 13 and they'll have 8 or 9 votes. And then everything that comes down, taking your gun rights away. You don't believe that can happen, but you got to look. You can't just look, well, I'm mad. My prices are not down. And Trump promised it. And it's not. So I'm going to get mad at him. I'm going to vote against the Republicans. And I'm going to go vote for the Socialist Democrat. Look, James Carville, old Serpent Head, James Carville is probably the worst thing I've ever seen. Y'all keep praising him and patting him on the back and raging Cajun and the dude is funny and all that stuff that y'all think. And he goes crazy over some of the Socialist Democrats, but he hates Trump more than he hates the Socialist Democrats. He hates Donald Trump way more. So he wants Donald Trump. Trump's going to be done and the Republicans are going to get tore up. And then we're going to have the Socialist Democrats in his party that he's been bickering about. And then he wants you to vote for that. I mean, you talk about a guy with no marbles. He's lost his marbles. He lost them a long time ago. But that's the kind of people they turn into. It amazes me. And I'm like, Scott, so you're not happy with the Republicans? I'm not. But I'm going to go throw them out and put people who are going to be 10 times, 20 times worse in their policies that are going to affect you, your kids, your family, your businesses. Pretty soon you watch people go down and buy businesses and start doing all this construction stuff just to mess the business up. You never know about that kind of stuff. Little shout over here, but that's a little inside joke. So what do you do? Let me just play you people that say you're not gonna vote in the Senate race in the state of Louisiana. I keep getting it. I ain't voting. They're mad about Ledlow. Okay, I get it. That's fine. You can be mad all you want to. So that means the Democrat gets your vote. No, I'm not voting at all. That means the Democrat gets your vote. That's what it means. That's what it means all over the country. I just told you I read, let me go back to this. I read this because a guy that listened to Mike Johnson had a speaker on. He said, Moon, I live in another state. Listen to you, most everyone in my circle votes Republicans. They are saying they're staying home in November. Said, I don't believe Mike Johnson what he says. He's saying excitement. Well, I'm not traveling the country. I have no idea. I have to take his word for him. I never know Mike to lie. So my question to you is, your circle is not going to go vote. How does that help America if you don't go vote and a Democrat wins? Tell me how it helps your family. Tell me how it helps your pocketbook. Tell me how it helps the security of the borders around the United States of America. Tell me how it helps to fight war when they want to get rid of the military. Okay? They want to get rid, listen to this, they want to get rid of prisons. So what do we do with the rapists and the murderers? We let them go. I just read in another country, I don't know if it was the UK or whatever, they just let go a ton of prisoners, thousands of them. Ain't got nowhere to put them. So they let these people go early. A lot of them were murderers, rapists. Just let them go. Just let them back in the community because they don't have enough money to take care of them. But they're socialists. Why don't they have enough money to take care of them? So when you get to that position where you can't take care and put people in prison and keep people that are bad off the streets, this is what's going to happen. And this is what happens in third world countries. Third world countries, in these countries that are socialist and Marxist, they have a tight-fist government that controls people's lives. But certain parts of the state, man, they run by drugs and gangs, and they rape, they murder, they kill, they do whatever they want to do. And the government says, hey, don't touch us, we won't touch y'all. That what you want? That's what you want your economy to look like one day? Voting for these people, that's exactly where it's going to get to. And that's my frustration. So you're not going to vote. You're going to show everybody you're not going to vote. And then you're going to look up and have to live in a society that's never was intended to be in the United States of America.
So let's say you don't vote and you get Sharia law. You okay with that, huh? Women, you're going to love Sharia law. Women and kids will love Sharia law. You know, if you don't like freedom and you like to be told what to do every step of the way. So don't go vote. I don't know why you people are sending me stuff saying, well, I ain't going to vote. I got a letter. I ain't going to vote. Well, don't go vote. Why you send it to me? In America, you have a right to not to go vote. But remember, you're going to live in a country where you never had a say-so, because if they ever get in charge like they're in these other countries, you will never have a say-so again. Ever. But go and vote for the socialists. You think that's what it needs to be. Go vote for Tallarico and that El-Sayed guy that's a jihadist running in Michigan. Who might win that? A jihadist may win in a whole state. How screwed up is that state? God have mercy. And I just can't see. If I wake up on election day and Tallarico wins that election, I'm gonna be shell-shocked. But I'm going to say, hey, that's what Texas wanted. And Texas one day ain't going to be able to say we big and bad that they're going to vote for people like that. All right, we got to take a break. My man Tim Metcalf is in the house. And, of course, our friends at Dino's Pizza and Prejean's. So we'll visit with him when we get back. It's Friday. We'll take a break. You're listening to the Moon Graffon Show.

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6: Hey, hello. Welcome back. Moon Griffon Show, Matthew James, Tax Pro Hotline. Always a pleasure to be with you. All right, let's have a little fun. It's Friday. We get to eat a little bit. We get to laugh a little bit and have some fun. Tim Metcalf is in the house. Our good friends from Dino's Pizza and Pray Jones, Tim Ola.
7: How we doing, man?
6: Tim, I don't know, you might even talk to me after you walked in. You thought I was hollering at you.
7: But you were heated up, but you need to be heated up. Man, people got to get out there and vote.
6: I just can't believe people.
7: It's a transitional time in our country, and to sit back and watch it because you're mad at somebody and not take action, that's sinful.
6: Scott made a good deal. A lot of times we do vote against somebody because they're going to hurt us, and this person might not be the best person in the world, but this one ain't going to try to hurt us.
7: Less of the evils. Yeah, yeah. Makes sense.
6: What you got today, man? Because we kind of got a Boudin day up
7: today's here. Today's a Boudin day, man. We rolled in on the 1st. We switched from the tsunami to the Cajun violation, the Boudin pizza. We brought that, and then we had the sticky Boudin balls and the queso as well. So I said, you know what? We're going to make it all Boudin today, so. Which is never a bad day.
6: By the way, you seen anybody complaining?
7: No, man.
6: Tim, tell me a little bit about, you got a little story around a pizza. We do this every year, I know, but we do. You're not calling it a Boudin pizza, but you got a little
7: story. We can't call it a Boudin pizza because we have a trademark on Boudin pizza, which I don't know how they got it, but I'm not going to fight it. So we violated the trademark when we first put it on the menu, so we call it the Cajun violation. So make fun of it. So make a little lemonade when we get lemons, right? So, it's Best Stop Smoked Boudin. So good. You have the smoky component on olive oil crust with caramelized onions and pepper jack. It's pretty simple.
6: That's a bad dude.
7: Yeah, man. You could add, Joey, I'd suggest add a little of that jalapeno cane sauce on there. It pairs well with it, man.
6: Yeah, I noticed Park over there. He ain't said a word since he stuffed his mouth with four pieces of pizza. But
7: he's finished eating. He had a full plate. It's gone.
6: We'll talk about the Boudin ball because, over here, they do in Baton Rouge other areas too, but over here they make a lot of Boudin.
7: A lot of Boudin balls. And we have some really good Boudin balls. You know, KDN has the best Boudin in the world. We do our Boudin ball a little different. We use that smoked Boudin again. Give it

0: smoky component, and then we incorporate, we grind up the pepper jack. Instead of putting a chunk in the middle, we grind it up. So every bite, you get a little pepper jack. That's good. Just kind of smooths it out, makes that ball stick together better. It kind of binds it, you know. And then we bread ours fresh. So they're not sitting in a heat lamp for an hour before you go buy them, you know. We drop them to order, and that fresh, crispy crust makes all the difference.
1: It does. That's sensational. Yeah. Now, you got to, everybody likes queso.
0: Yeah.
1: Okay, and you got queso, but you kind of twist on your own queso as well. What is that?
0: Yeah, we put a big pile of a smoked Gouda in the middle, and then we got a really good, you know, in-house made queso, and we fry our chips fresh to order. Again, I don't like, we talked about it, stale chips are a big turnoff for me, and sitting under a heat lamp and timing out, and I think you have a 15-minute shelf life, and if you fry them an hour in advance and serve them to me, I'm like, oh. Good.
1: Yeah, but what you're doing with that, it's people can do that at home because I do it at home.
0: Right.
1: They can make their own, but that's what makes them good because you brought them in here and they were hot.
0: Still
1: you can
0: hot.
1: Tell it wasn't just a chip you've been in a bag or you've been on. You poured them out and they set.
0: Not a pre-cooked chip, not a pre-fried chip.
1: You don't fry them until people are.
0: No, until it's ordered, we don't fry them. So.
1: Yeah, when it comes out, it all comes out hot.
0: Yeah, as it should. We try not to cut corners. It makes my guys work harder than. My guys are like the Navy SEALs of the restaurant industry. I hold them to standards, and they work hard, and training is rough. We got a lot of washout, but we got it going on.
1: So we got football season going on, but you got a lot of people coming in and out, and we got parade yards we hadn't talked about either, but you got a lot of people coming out, a lot of people looking for parties and get-togethers, and they coming through here, and they may be coming from New Orleans, from Monroe, to Shreveport, to Baton Rouge, and they coming through to play ball games. And you got big restaurants, so tell people, you got big restaurants, they can pre-order
0: groups,
1: whatever.
0: Big groups, and they're convenient to the interstate, to both interstates, and not hard to get. Big parking lots, get in and out on. Come see us. Prejean's in Karen Crow for every LSU game on the Sunday. Probably 25-35% of our traffic is from out of town. People stopping by while they're there. And come on, we appreciate it.
1: Yeah. So. No doubt about it. But if you got a big group, they'll take the time and call and say, hey, we got 25. If they let you know soon enough, you're going to try to do everything you can to accommodate them. That's the good thing.
0: We're
1: going to
0: make it happen. We don't like turning away business. We'll figure it out.
1: Even somebody coming to a football game that kicks off at 7, you say, well, you know, we leave at 3, we get over there at 4 or 5 or whatever, what are you going to do? Well, some are tailgate. I get it. But you pick up food for tailgate, you come by and eat, and then you get them out of there.
0: Yeah,
1: but they let you know you're coming. Yeah. I'm just saying you can work with
0: them. If you showed up at somebody's tailgate, you don't want to show up empty-handed, so come grab a piece of, you know, or a platter or whatever.
1: Yeah, but we'll fix you up. I always say the Dino's Pizza is deceiving in the name.
0: It is.
1: You do a lot of good pizza. Doubt your pizza can compare with anybody. But on the flip side, there's so many more things they can get.
0: You can eat there 7 days a week. You almost do that and get something different every time. So.
1: Yeah. Well, you can. Like you said, you make one of the best shrimp po'
0: boys. I eat there almost 7 days a week.
1: Yeah. But you make po' boys. You got sandwiches. They got other sandwiches and stuff on the menu. Pasta.
0: And then our lunch specials are, as you know.
1: Oh, I like to try them because it's something different.
0: Yeah.
1: Y'all had the other day, I don't know if it was, Wednesday, they had ravioli, stuffed ravioli with fried crawfish tails on it. That was like unbelievable.
0: Yeah.
1: You didn't eat anything like that.
0: No. No, that's a very unique dish to us.
1: And you've come up with a few.
0: Got to put that Italian-Cajun influence together.
1: But you got a few other dishes at Prejean's right now, too, huh?
0: Oh, 100%. We're doing crabs. We're doing the Karen Crow crab stack, which is, I had that Tuesday for lunch. It's just, I can eat that 7 days a week. We have a crab feast with a soft shell crab and crab bechamel and a cup of crab bisque. And that crab bisque, the crab bisque is going on the permanent menu. It's that. We're selling more crab bisque than our seafood gumbo right now.
1: Yeah, I know, but one of the things you're doing by putting this stuff on there, people tired, all of a sudden it comes. I mean, your last thing, Dino's Pizza, you selling gumbo yet?
0: Yes, we are. Yes, we
1: I thought
0: are.
1: It was.
0: I had a little bit Monday. Right. And it was, man, it was good.
1: Well, I'm going to make sure I ease over there.
0: All righty.
1: Tim Metcalf, dinospizza.com, praisejones.com. Check them out. Tim, always a pleasure.
0: Yes, sir. Always.
1: All right, Parker, let's get out of here. We'll come back. More to Moon Graffon Show right after this.

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1: Louisiana Radio Network, I'm Andrew Greenstein. Election Day is 1 month from tomorrow, and Julia Letlow and Jamie Davis are in a mad dash to the finish line in the U.S. Senate race. Letlow tells Brian Haldane on Talk 107.3 in Baton Rouge that speaking directly with voters is more effective than the traditional rally and stump speech.
2: I gained so much more, Brian, just by having these roundtables and listening to people from every parish instead of regurgitating the same stump speech over and over again.
1: Now, once the general election matchup was decided, political analysts had predicted a decisive Letlow victory. As such, there have been only two publicly released polls, both of which were commissioned by the Davis campaign, and both of them show only a four-point margin between the two. Davis says given the fact that he's within striking distance of Letlow, he's been busy traveling the state trying to meet as many voters as he can.
3: We are in the streets talking to people, knocking doors, at sporting events like high school football, and we're trying to be everywhere just introducing Jamie Davis to the people in Louisiana.
1: LRN.
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6: 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The servers were pleasant and attentive. The itinerary was excellent. That's why they were so shocked when they had lunch with a couple who had nothing but complaints. This couple griped about everything. They claimed the food was bland. The servers were rude. The weather wasn't what they wanted. Their cabin was an enormous suite with a gorgeous view, but they found fault with that too. This negative duo ranted and raved all during lunch about what a terrible time they were having on their Hawaiian cruise. So Rick and Barbara made sure that they never ate with that grumpy pair for the rest of the whole trip. Here's the truth. Most of us just don't want to be around grumpy and complaining people. Our cruise in life is way too short for that. I'm Weldon Barres, and these are perceptions from First United Methodist Church.
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You got a baseball bat? You on? Yeah, okay. I just, if you got a baseball bat, bring me one. That's all. I don't mind hitting it. You know what? On this one, I'll hit a home run. This one won't be no little single. All right. I hear you, brother. Yeah, I might need the bail money. All right, Matthew James, Tax Pro Hotline. I hope I don't need the bail money. Anyway, great to have you with us. 844-766-6607 is the number. I always appreciate Tim coming in. You, I want to share this with y'all. You know, I brought this up, and some of you people may have seen it, but I brought it up over the last few months, and I brought it up with guests that Chuck Schumer, I watched him say it, when Trump came in, he got up in front and basically said that we put 225 judges on the bench under Joe Biden, federal judges on the bench to stop the Trump agenda. And you know, folks, maybe I see things different than other people. When I hear stuff like that and see it, it just makes me cringe. I'm going, wow, we got people in the Congress, people that run Congress, people that are powerful players, saying they put people on the bench to stop a president. And that's not why you put federal judges on the bench. It's really to interpret the Constitution and rule accordingly what's best for America, what's best with the laws that we have. And that's not like that, but that's how we are now. And then this happened. So Biden judge in Florida rules law that makes it illegal for non-citizens to vote. Let me say it again. A law that makes, this is a Biden judge. This is the guy, and when you vote for Democrat, this is who you vote for. You're voting for Joe Biden types. You don't go vote. You're letting Joe Biden types win. Either way. Judge rules law that makes it illegal for non-citizens to vote is unconstitutional. It's unconstitutional to not let illegals vote. Biden judge, and I'm sitting there thinking about Schumer. Biden judge David Leibowitz from Florida ruled in favor of a Jamaican national because it was a federal prosecutor who brought the case under federal statute against non-citizens voting. He claims only states can decide whether non-citizens can vote. The dirty communists are out of control in America. They know it's illegal. They know they need the illegal votes or Democrats can't win. By the way, we had a Democrat say that in Michigan. U.S. District Court judge put there, the Southern District of Florida, nominated by President Joe Biden, dismissed the federal criminal case October 1st, was yesterday for you people in Baltimore, against Chelsea Cox, a Jamaican national, ruling that the federal statute criminalizing non-citizen voting in federal elections is unconstitutional. Cox came in as a tourist in 1999, remained after a visa expired the following year. To use a fraudulent U.S. Virgin Islands birth certificate to obtain a Florida driver's license and register to vote in 2012. She cast ballots in federal elections from 2012 through 2020. Only the 2020 vote fell within the statute of limitations when she was charged October 25th, 2025, voting by an alien. The law that makes it misdemeanor for a non-citizen to vote in elections for president, vice president, members of Congress. So we have a law on the books. They can't do it. Yet this federal judge put there by the Democrat Joe Biden, and you're not going to vote in an election. You're not going to vote in an election. Biden judge held the Constitution assigns the power to cede voter qualifications to the states, not Congress. He wrote Florida already prohibits and can punish the conduct at issue under state law, and that if Florida, not the Department of Justice, to enforce the requirement. But we just said there's, under 18 U.S. C 611 voting by an alien. It's a federal deal that's saying they can't vote. So this is what a judge did. A judge basically said it's unconstitutional to stop illegals from voting. I mean, this is the judge right here who should never be a judge. They should never be allowed to be a judge. Yet this is the ones that Chuckie Schumer was talking about. They placed them in the Supreme Court. They got them all over these federal judges. They basically taken our own laws and using this against them because we don't fight, because we got people that are going to vote for Democrats. We got people that are mad at the Republicans. We got people that say, I'm not going to vote. I'm not going to vote. But don't vote then. Because, see, we ain't going to know if you voted or not.
I'm never going to know. Only you will know. It'd be between you and God. God will know. And yes, and Scott said it really good. Unfortunately, in our republic, you people got to keep calling us a democracy. That's worse. Sometimes we got to go vote for the lesser of two evils. Sometimes I look at the ballot and say, boy, I really don't like this Republican. But look at what the Democrats going to do to me. Look what the Democrats going to do to my family. They're going to let the prisons out with rapists and murderers. They were saying this in the UK? They were saying that they're letting all these people out and a big percentage of them will be back in jail within a week. Going back and do what they knew. And they got out early, so they really didn't get in trouble for what the crime they committed. By the way, I'm glad President Trump said what I'm getting ready to share with you. This is a Breitbart article. Trump says, I agree with him, he regrets all three of his Supreme Court picks. All three of them. He regrets every one of them. Every single, and I do too. Barrett, Kavanaugh, and Gorsuch. And they have missed on some very, very good things. Asked whether he regretted the nomination. He said, yeah. What can I do? I put them in. They voted against me. I gave them the position of a lifetime, and they vote against me often. They vote for me, too, sometimes. His big frustration is the court's ruling on birthright citizenship and his emergency tariffs, which, by the way, the court's missed on both of those. Birthright citizenship has been abused so bad. See, Trump comes along, he tries to change something in this country that's good for us, and we don't even recognize it. Mike Johnson just said today he had one illegal come across the border in 16 months. I don't know if that's true, but let's say it is true. That's why we sent Trump. Why would you turn on Trump now? Well, prices are too high at the pump. I don't care about the pump. How about Obamacare running up craziness on health care, and nobody's even talking about it. Barack Obama and the Democrats voted for that. If you know somebody who was raped and killed from an illegal coming across the border, it was the Democrats that did that. Not one Democrat tried to stop that. You don't hear James Carville talking about the border, do you? You going to vote for that or not go vote so that can win? I didn't ever say I was that bright, but I can't comprehend that. Okay? Court in June found Trump's order restricting birthright citizenship is unlawful with Barrett and Kavanaugh in the majority and Gorsuch in the dissenting. I mean, I've been saying that about these people. Here's what's sad, okay? Trump says, I do like loyalty. Pressed on the point. No, I don't want loyalty. I want good decisions. He makes a good point, but here's what's sad. When you're in a Democrat, when you're on the socialist side, they don't only want loyalty, they demand it. This is what communists, go read history. Communist countries, you in the party of power, you in the party of the communists and the socialists, you will do what we say. You will not get away from it. And that's what the Democrats have been doing. They do that in every vote. And that's when you know it's dangerous because they are not allowed to be free. Republicans are allowed to be free. So you mess it up, you don't want to do something, that's fine. You can do it. But on the Democrat side, it's not like that. On the Democrat side, it's not like that. And on the Republican side, it is like that. Trump's not looking for loyalty. He's just looking to do the right things. And these judges that he put in did not do the right thing. And they missed on several of them. We're sitting there. Barrett's from Louisiana. I'll never understand. The birthright citizenship, the deal dealing with the elections, Republicans would have passed the SAVE Act, it'd be a different ballgame. And the Supreme Court, all they had to do was be read. No, the SAVE Act, and you got to prove who you are. You got to prove you're a citizen. That's what you're fighting with the left, folks, and yet you sit there and go, I don't like this person. Well, then don't like them. Don't vote for them. At least go vote against the left's crazy stuff. The left's with the media. It's nutted up. It's crazy. Anyway, all right. When we get back, Monica Peening will join us. She is running for the 6th Congressional District. She'll be with us in a few minutes. Don't go nowhere, folks. You're listening to Moon Graffon Show.

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2: Hi, y'all. Welcome back. It is the Moon Griffon Show. What an honor to be with you, Matthew James, Tax Pro Hotline. All right, with everybody knows, 6th Congressional District, that's 5 or 6 Republicans that are running in the district. This is a new district that was formed after the Cleo Fields debacle. And I have one of the candidates who's running hard, Miss Monique Opening, our special guest. Monique, how you doing?
9: I'm doing great, man. How are you this morning?
2: I'm doing great. Good to hear from you this morning. So we're getting down to the nitty-gritty. I think I talked to Congressman Johnson, 32 days left. So let's do this for people who don't know you. Give a little background of who you are and then why you're in this race and why you'd like to be the next congressman.
9: Well, my name is Monika Penning, as you all know, and I've worked in government for over 25 years, working to protect taxpayer dollars and making government work responsibly. During that time, I was a budget analyst, a budget manager, a budget administrator, and in these roles, I helped lead difficult decisions about how public resources were allocated. And you know, Moon, those decisions were rarely easy. Everybody wasn't happy. In fact, you know, I've ruffled feathers, stepped on some toes in doing that. But you know, it requires discipline, fairness, and a willingness to say no when spending does not serve the public interest. You know, and you know, I'm the only candidate with that track record. I have a master's in public administration, and I've done the grassroots work in doing balancing budgets. And you know, the question is, why is that important? You know, and the other night I had an opportunity to talk a little bit about it. The federal government in 2025 spent over $7 trillion, but the revenue they collected was $5.2 $6 trillion. Mm-hmm. There's something wrong. We have a spending problem, and we have to be able to sit down and have a discussion, no matter what the party is, on this. This is not a sustainable path. We have to do something about this. And one of the things that I've mentioned before in other instances, and I do give our Lieutenant Governor credit for it, he talked about it at a Republican meeting back in August. And he talked about what Ronald Reagan said. He said, the person who agrees with you 80% of the time is a friend and an ally and not a 20% traitor, which is so true. So we need civility. We need to stop all the fighting. We need to be able to sit down and have a civil discussion on how to fix this problem, because we have a spending problem. And so, you know, one of the things that I certainly want to do day one is begin to look at our budget, to be able to go in and do a deep dive, analyze those budgets. And when we have areas that need adjusting, that needs to be tweaked, we have to have those discussions, because spending $7 trillion when you only have $5.26 trillion coming in, that's a problem.
2: Monika, why do you think, let me ask you a question. You're a pretty smart lady, because you've had to do things that you got to be smart to do. Why do you think Congress, Republican and Democrat, has such a problem with understanding you can't spend what you don't have? And if you do it over a long period of time, it will crush you. We haven't been crushed yet, but it bothers me what's coming up the road. So what do you think it is? It is all politics, and people just don't want to, like, they don't talk about what you're talking about. They just don't.
9: I think there's a combination of issues, and I think that includes a lack of really having a full understanding of what's at stake. I think there's a lot of political pressure, and I think people have different philosophical views on how to handle needs that are before us, because you can't have everything. And one of the questions that was asked the other night, you know, what are you going to do if you have these fiscal concerns, these fiscal issues? They're tough decisions, and people, you know, even very powerful people, they want what they want, but you have to make a decision on what you're going to do with limited resources. Mm-hmm. You can't give everything away. You can't have all the tax credits. You have to begin to talk about, you know, how to right-size government, because our own budgets won't allow us to do that. We can't spend that. What we can would be in credit, to have a whole lot of credit issues, but you can't spend that type of those type of dollars and don't have that revenue for a long period of time.
2: Yeah, I just know that's a big deal. What are some, okay, so you're talking to voters, and I know you're going out, you're visiting with people. What are they telling you are the main issues? What are they telling you, Monika, if you were to win, here's what I'd like to see happen. It's got to be two or three things that you hear every day.
9: Well, one of the main things that I keep hearing from voters is dealing with our water, and I've brought it up before, water quality. People have, I'm saying the water quality, I'm dealing with the aquifers. This whole issue of are we doing something? Is there an unintended consequence of not protecting the water, our water aquifers? Are we making mistakes with that? I keep hearing that almost like on a daily basis on, are we protecting our aquifers? So that's one of the main issues. The other issues that we all are experiencing is an increase in our gas costs, you know, filling up our vehicles. I mean, just the fact that those dollars are going there is unbelievable. Also, the idea that our electricity is not going to go down, but it's going up. Mm-hmm. Dealing with utilities, dealing with the food, and dealing with gas are real issues that people are facing. Also, I continue to hear the traffic issues. We're dealing with the traffic issues. It's unbelievable, our traffic issues. Still dealing with the drainage issues, making sure the water is flowing properly so that we don't have the flooding issues that we've had in the past. These are some of the things people are dealing with. They're concerned. I've had conversations, I think even just today, dealing with people who are concerned about their kids leaving the state, having really good jobs. And I applaud our administration, our governor and his team and the things that they've done. I mean, it's unbelievable the economic development opportunities that our state has. You know, the other thing that we even talked about the other night was, you know, did they have all the information? You know, what were our strengths, our weaknesses, the threats? And, you know, some of the voters are very concerned, you know, that their voices weren't heard. And so I'm hoping that we can begin to get together, sit down and talk about things to be able to mitigate some of the concerns that the voters have. You know, one of the things that I was really excited about the other night, I had two voters come up to me and say, you know what? You changed my mind. We're voting for you. Awesome. And I was really excited about that because people want authenticity. They want to be open and honest, and they want to be able to know that they have people that can represent them in Washington, D.C., and I am that person.
2: Yeah, I did, by the way, this ain't a trick question. It's more of a fun question. So can you tell me where mm-hmm. the new Mississippi River Bridge is going to go at?
9: That's a given.
2: Hey, look, I've been hearing about the new Mississippi River Bridge when I lived in Baton Rouge. So that was when I was 17. So it's been 45 years since. They still don't know where they're going to put it. But I know it's still a concern because the traffic there. And I don't think that they'll ever fix the traffic in the area if the federal government doesn't help. But the problem is, being blunt, the federal government's broke. And I don't think everybody realizes that. And that's what bothers me.
9: Right. It's a real concern. And I do believe it's a fixable issue. One of the things that over the years that I was able to do, we had deficits or projected deficits on the state level. And we had to sit at the table, no matter the party affiliation, again, I have to stress that, because we have to be able to represent all the people. And listen, we've done that. I've done that over the years. I've helped bring together and put together a balanced budget. Again, everyone didn't get what they wanted, but that's a part of bargaining. That's a part of the process of, look, we have to do something because it's not sustainable where we are now. And it blew me away when I saw that $7 trillion and the fact that we only collected $5.26 trillion. That's a problem.
2: Yeah, no doubt. All right. Only got about a minute left. Tell me what separates you from everybody else and why people should vote for you.
9: Oh, I love it. Again, I have the experience. No one can match the experience. I'm a practitioner. Our biggest issue is our budget. I think everything from a national level comes there. We have to begin to right-size that government. I bring forward 25 years of experience in dealing with the taxpayer dollars and being able to bring people together to be able to solve these issues, and I'm that person. I am the person that will represent you all in Washington, D.C., and I look forward to you all voting for me. I'm number 59 on the ballot. Early voting starts October 20th. I look for your vote and go to a penning for Congress. That's APPEANING for Congress.com to look for more information. And I can also be reached at 225-441-9567.
2: All righty, Monique. Best of luck. Monique.
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11: Europe to the rescue. Elisa Brady, Fox News. The group of seven nations just announcing they'll release 100 million barrels of oil in the coming weeks, beginning with substantial amounts of diesel.
12: This is something President Trump had been calling for as global conflicts push up the price of diesel. He threatened to ban U.S. exports of the fuel. That would have meant more for the domestic market, potentially easing prices in the U.S. while pushing them up elsewhere. The decision by the G7 to allow reserves to enter the market comes after talks between the president and his French counterpart Emmanuel Macron.
11: Fox's Jonathan Savage. Diesel prices hit a record high in the U.S. this summer. That fuel has a ripple effect on the U.S. economy, hitting truckers and farmers especially hard. The latest jobs report, much weaker than economists expected. 29,000 jobs created in September and 60,000 fewer than first reported for the previous 2 months.
13: It does hide the fact, though, that investments are starting to turn into jobs, as the administration predicted. So when you look at where the jobs are, you see the trends. They're continuing to create construction jobs. They're up 11,000 in September. That is seven straight months of growth in construction. Manufacturing is up 9,000 jobs in September. That is four straight months of growth in manufacturing. The data shows a reverse of the losses there.
11: Fox Business's Edward Lawrence at the White House. However, inflation is outpacing wage growth. That has Wall Street hoping the Fed might hold off on another rate hike. Right now, the Dow is up 198 points. New York's Attorney General Letitia James now overseeing the reopened probe of a Cornell University rape case, appointed as special counsel by New York's governor.
14: We will review the facts, gather evidence, interview witnesses, and if warranted, pursue prosecutions.
11: A county prosecutor has said the accuser's new civil lawsuit has information that was not in the original police report. America is listening to Fox News.
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11: Federal safety officials are flagging a possible failure in the control tower before an Amazon flight ran off the runway when it landed in Florida.
16: Air traffic controllers are supposed to advise pilots of strong tailwinds, but the National Transportation Safety Board now says the tower at Miami International Airport never gave that information to pilots landing an Amazon-branded cargo jet last month. That aircraft crashed into ground vehicles beyond the runway, killing five people. The information is revealed in a preliminary report by the NTSB, which says their full investigation could take a year to complete. The cargo jet, a Boeing 767, was flying in service for Amazon, but was owned and operated by contractor 21 Air. In Miami, Eben Brown, Fox News.
11: Nearly 1 year after an explosion at Harvard Medical School, the two culprits learn their fate.
17: No jail time for 19-year-old Logan David Patterson and 21-year-old Dominic Frank Cardoza, each sentenced separately to 3 years probation, 300 hours of community service, and a fine of more than $28,500. Patterson and Cardoza were in the Boston area for college Halloween parties last year. They broke into a building on the main quad of the Harvard Medical School. According to charging documents, they lit a Roman candle outside the building and placed a cherry bomb inside a locker in the building where it blew up. No one was injured.
11: Fox's CJ Papa, both men could have faced up to 5 years in prison and a fine of up to $250,000. Nike shares hit a 12-year low with revenue down 4% from a year ago and warnings of lower sales in the new fiscal year.
18: Lifestyle brands like Nike Sportswear and Jordan continue to struggle. So does the critical China market, tumbling 26%.
11: Fox Business's Grady Trimble, one bright spot has been the record launch of basketball star Caitlin Clark's new shoe. I'm Lisa Brady. This is Fox News.
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0: 10x or 100x of anything he's done before?
1: Well, at that point, you know, they've depleted their stocks of, you know, they've sort of, that's their last card in a lot of ways. So they are defenseless. So at that point, you know, all bets are off. I don't necessarily know that you need to blow up infrastructure at that point, which is what kind of what he was threatening before. I think, by the way, the strategy that we have now, which is the embargo, is working just fine. So, you know, keep this up. And, you know, if they did that, by the way, they'd also lose any support they have from the Chinese.
0: Oh, yeah. It's a fanatic's kind of
1: superpower.
0: Have you seen any high-profile person yet disappear who may have defected with their money? Because that's the other tell I'm looking for. Someone running for the gates with their bags full of reals or whatever is worth something.
1: Well, that's a good question. I'll tell you what I'm interested in. What happened to Mahmoud Ahmadinejad?
0: Ah!
1: The former president who apparently had been meeting with the Israelis.
0: Yeah.
1: Had been opposed to the... So what happened to him? I mean, I wouldn't be surprised. I mean, if he turned up dead... I wouldn't be, but if he's still alive and there are people who are protecting him, that's interesting.
0: Now he is the Jimmy Hoffa of Iran, I think, Eli. I don't think we're going to find him in a stadium somewhere. Eli Lake, follow him at the Free Press, read him on X at Eli Lake, and get ready for a banger of a series on the Bush dynasty coming in November when we're all sick of elections and going through the results. Thank you, Eli. I'll be right back with Matt Continetti.
2: Louisiana Radio Network, I'm Andrew Greenstein. Mother Nature could be a factor on the gridiron this weekend. Thunderstorms aren't expected to be much of a factor tonight, but they could delay a kickoff or two tomorrow. State climatologist Jay Grimes says rainfall amounts have come down from the original forecast, with the heaviest amounts being in southeast Louisiana.
3: We could still see anywhere from 6 to 8 inches of rain down along the coastal margin. But once you get inland to Houma and New Orleans and farther inland up towards the Baton Rouge area, those numbers come down markedly.
2: The best public high school teachers in the country can be found at the Louisiana School for Math, Science, and the Arts in Natchitoches. The 2027 NEESH rankings also rank the school as the best public high school in the country for STEM. But LSMSA Executive Director Dr. Jason Anderson says there's more to the school than just academics.
4: We mentor students, we encourage their curiosity, we support their research and creative work, and we just help young people grow.
2: LRN.
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0: Right. You go off like, Thelma and Louise off the cliff in a blaze of glory, knowing that it's all going to come back on you. In any of those circumstances, those are bad options for the regime because it's going to end poorly in each of those cases for the regime.
1: Poorly enough, 30 seconds, Rich, that the regime might collapse before the end of the year.
0: I would rate that with a non-existent percentage, above 25%. I would hope 50%. But financially speaking, I really, I don't have the intelligence. I can't see how much money they have. I really can't understand how they could last to the end of the year having no money.
1: I agree with Rich Goldberg. Everyone should be following Rich on X, Rich_Goldberg. Go to the Foundation for the Defense of Democracy. Follow all of their people. They've been right for 8 months on everything. Nobody else has. So start reading the people who are right, like Rich Goldberg. Rich, thank you. Have a good weekend. I'll be right back, America.
2: Louisiana Radio Network, I'm Andrew Greenstein. With another weekend of football ahead, all eyes are on the weather. That's because thunderstorms could cause delays throughout the state. State climatologist Jay Grimes says any thunderstorms that develop this evening should move out pretty quickly, but tomorrow could be a different story.
3: Any storms that develop may be more slow to move out. So delays on Saturday night could be a little bit more prolonged.
2: As far as rainfall totals go, Grimes says those numbers have come down from the original forecast, with the heaviest amounts being in southeast Louisiana. Baton Rouge is among the finalists to become the permanent home of the National High School Football Hall of Fame. The others are Pittsburgh, Steubenville, Ohio, and Valdosta, Georgia, none of which, according to Lieutenant Governor Billy Nungesser, could compete with Baton Rouge.
4: None of them have what we have to offer here in Louisiana with football, food, fun, and knowing how to put on festivities.
2: LRN.
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1: Welcome back, America. I'm Hugh Hewitt, joined by Jonathan Williams. Jonathan is the president and chief economist at the American Legislative Exchange Council, great sponsor of my program, ALEC.org/Hugh. Jonathan, probably the state in which I have the greatest share of audience is California, because we go from Eureka to San Diego, every major market. They have to vote on Prop 40. So this is an opportunity for you to tell them why they should not vote on Prop 40. Explain what that is to people and why it's such a nightmare.
15: Well, I mean, just from a policy perspective, Hugh, I mean, this is one of the most most cell phone goals in the history of state policy if it passes in California. It's the one-time wealth tax right on billionaires, and I guess it's supposedly one time. We'll see if revenue needs, according to the governing class in Sacramento, are too great. I imagine they might come back for another bite at the apple in future years. But there's a lot of concerns that, you know, this is going to drive away even more residents from California. And they're not even just concerns that are hypothetical. I mean, we've already seen many billionaires decide to pick up and leave the state because, as you know, Hugh, this proposition, if passed by California voters this fall, is retroactive to those residents of the state as of January 1st. Now, it tells you something, Hugh, that if even Gavin Newsom opposes this proposal, is something that's dangerous for the state of California, that should send shivers down the spine of every taxpayer, because obviously it directly impacts the billionaires, but it's going to have a huge adverse impact on California's success in the years ahead.
1: Jonathan, what do people not understand about capital being mobile? It can move. It does move. It doesn't like to be taxed. It will leave the state. How hard is that for Democrats or proponents of this tax to get? It's not like high science.
15: Well, as President Reagan would always say, it's not that they're ignorant, it's just that they know so much that isn't so. But, you know, one of the great speakers over the years, the late, great Jack Kemp, you know, always talked about states and the way you raise revenue, whether it's states or federal or local unit of government. You don't raise more revenue over the long term by raising rates and things like these propositions. You raise revenue by increasing the amount of taxpayers in your state. And that is obviously the thing that California has lost so much of in recent years, because they keep making these unforced errors on tax policy. And this would be a nail in the coffin, I think, for the future of California if it does indeed pass this fall.
1: You have other states listed in my notes, Jonathan. Hawaii, Maine, Massachusetts, New York, and Washington that are considering a new bracket for millionaires. I'm in Maine right now. I was talking last night with someone who will not move here because of the tax structure of Maine. Don't Democrats understand that they're never going to get out of the bottom of the rich states, poor states ranking if they keep doing stuff like this?
15: Well, and it's just a travesty what they've done to some of these just incredibly beautiful states. As you know, Hugh, I lived in Maine for a while earlier on in my life, and just such an amazing place. And to see the progressives now look to really tax those that really have made Maine great for so many years, and places even like Hawaii. But, you know, another one that's very concerning, Hugh, is what is being proposed right now in Colorado as well. That would nearly double the state's income tax and take it from a flat income tax, it has been such a great thing for Colorado over the years, to a progressive income tax, and take that bracket up to over 8%, which, you know, that would put Colorado in with the likes of those states that you just mentioned. It'd be, you know, California of the Rocky Mountain West. The only problem for Colorado is it's sitting right on the doorstep of Wyoming, a no income tax state in the Four Corners region. It has Arizona at a 2.5% flat tax, and it's got Utah, the number one state in America for all 19 years in rich states, poor states. So to talk about a really unforced economic error for Colorado would be to eliminate the flat tax and go to a progressive income tax as well.
1: But Jonathan Williams, not all news is bad news. North Carolina has a measure to cap the state's income tax at 3.5%. Does it look good? Have you seen polling on this?
15: You know, I haven't seen polling recently on it, Hugh, but I mean, as you know this North Carolina story well, it has been one of the great success stories in the last decade with tax cuts. And it's been something that they have a current cap in the Constitution, and this would lower that cap to 3.5%. You know, they realize what's happening all around them. South Carolina, as we've talked about on the show, passed a monumental tax reform this year and have a pathway to get to zero on the income tax. And, you know, the politics are going to be interesting in North Carolina this fall. But I think the conservatives there that are looking to pass this measure are thinking ahead to say we want to preserve this advantage that we've created based on the great tax reform of the last decade in North Carolina.
1: You know, Jonathan, before the election, we have to do an extended segment or two on every ballot measure of consequence in the states. I know you follow them all over at ALEC. Let's just let the national audience know about them. In the meantime, get Rich States, Poor States. It's free. RichStatesPoorStates.com. Find out where yours is. And roll into ALEC, ALEC.org/you. If you're a state legislator adjacent to them or just concerned about the future of your state, it's the best publication and organization out there. ALEC.org/you. Stay tuned.

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5: The president's trying to get out the vote. I'm Lisa Brady, Fox News, making Mobile, Alabama the next stop on multiple visits to red states ahead of the midterms, urging supporters to pretend he is running.
6: We're making a lot of progress. When I go there, we win. If I don't go there, would not do as well.
5: Cost of living remains a top concern in polling, with the conflict in Iran helping to fuel higher prices. President Trump not revealing his next step with Iran.
6: But you'll see. It's working out very well. Iran is not doing well.
5: The president also telling reporters oil prices will come down when the conflict ends. But for now, G7 nations agree to release 100 million barrels of oil and fuel products, beginning with diesel, which recently hit a record price in the U.S. European nations tapping reserves after President Trump threatened a ban on U.S. diesel exports to help boost U.S. supply and lower prices.
7: After the war broke out in Iran, a group of nations agreed to unlock a combined 400 million barrels of oil. To date, just the U.S., Japan, and Korea have fulfilled that commitment.
5: Fox Business's Lauren Simonetti. Federal safety investigators point to a possible control tower failure before an Amazon flight ran off the runway when it landed in Florida.
8: Air traffic controllers are supposed to advise pilots of strong tailwinds, but the National Transportation Safety Board now says the tower at Miami International Airport never gave that information to pilots landing an Amazon-branded cargo jet last month. That aircraft crashed into ground vehicles beyond the runway, killing five people.
5: Fox's Evan Brown. The NTSB releasing a preliminary report. The full investigation could take a year. The plan to build a border wall and other infrastructure across the Texas Big Bend region has just hit a wall in federal court, with a judge temporarily blocking the projects. No immediate word on an appeal. 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
5: The Democratic Party is suing the Trump administration, claiming a federal form was secretly changed that could make it harder for U.S. citizens living abroad to vote.
10: The Democratic National Committee alleges the Defense Department removed a checkbox for U.S. citizens abroad who have never lived in the U.S. 38 states allow some of those citizens to vote based on qualifying family connections to a state. The lawsuit alleges the change could make it more difficult for some overseas Americans to register and cast ballots.
5: Fox's Roxanne Evans, no word yet on a response. The deaths of two University of Mississippi students remain under investigation, but now a vape shop clerk and his son are charged with federal counts for selling a derivative of kratom, a substance found at the death scenes. It's still not known if kratom contributed to either of the students' deaths. Hundreds of schools closed today in France as student protests turned violent.
11: Teens scatter along the street in a northeastern Paris suburb. They're blocking access to their school. Fireworks explode, police clash with students. Youngsters are angry at dilapidated buildings, overcrowded classrooms, and a shortage of teachers. Even some parents have turned out in support. He says the kids are right to demand better learning conditions, but he opposes any violence. The French government says the protests are irresponsible, but difficulties in high schools should be addressed. Jonathan Savage, Fox News.
5: Spain's government also dealing with mass protests, demanding help for renters after an 87-year-old woman was recently evicted, but Parliament rejecting a package of emergency measures today, spurring more protests. A strong finish to the week on Wall Street, the Dow up 250 points, the NASDAQ up 319 today, the S&P also finishing in the green. And Lisa Brady, Fox News.
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1: Louisiana Radio Network, I'm Jeff Palermo. The Louisiana School for Math, Science, and the Arts in Natchitoches has been ranked by NISH for having the best public high school teachers in America. LSMSA faculty members are required to have at least a master's degree in the subjects they teach, and 85% have a PhD, MFA, or another terminal degree in their field. Executive Director Jason Anderson says that level of expertise makes the faculty.
2: They are experts, and they willingly share their expertise to the student, and that's what's remarkable.
1: Baton Rouge is among the finalists to become the permanent home of the National High School Football Hall of Fame. It's competing with Pittsburgh, Steubenville, Ohio, and Valdosta, Georgia. Lieutenant Governor Billy Nungesser says landing the National High School Football Hall of Fame would be a huge win for Baton Rouge and Louisiana.
3: That'll be just another feather in our cap in promoting tourism and hosting special events year after year.
1: A decision is expected soon. LRN.
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6: We have a few smart Republicans up there on Capitol Hill. We have a few, but if they would act, they should put a bill in the hopper demanding that the Democrat Party pay reparations. If there's actual evidence, not new immigrants from different parts of the world, I'm talking about people with long ties, the Democrat Party should pay reparations. I really believe this. And the New York Times maybe should pay reparations directly, given its family's ties to slavery, which apparently run deep and long. I mean, it had a very significant role. It had a very significant role in covering up for Stalin, covering up for Hitler, promoting Castro, promoting Hamas. It's a very sick corporation. Very sick. We're going to have a great Life, Liberty, and Levin tomorrow night. Steve Moore, Nathan Sales, I hope you'll join us. A killer monologue. And Sunday, for the full hour, Justice Sam Alito doesn't do one-hour interviews. You're not going to want to miss that either. I'll be right back.
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5: Fox News, I'm Tom Rigotti. With voters growing increasingly frustrated with rising energy costs, the White House announces a deal with Europe on diesel.
6: G7 leaders announced on a Zoom where the president kept his camera off that, with surging prices threatening economic stability and the well-being of our citizens, it will release 100 million barrels to begin immediately over 4 months.
5: That's Fox's Peter Ducey. The Manhattan DA's office has released the body camera footage from the arrest of Luigi Mangione. During his arrest, Mangione claimed to be homeless.
7: Is there a family down here or what? No, I'm homeless.
5: Mangione was arrested in Altoona, Pennsylvania, late December 2024.